Zara Larson, it's 1:84 into your Wednesday night, and it is 7 o'clock with BTS on the way. Got Alex Warren this hour, Jonas Brothers on the way. Gonna hear from Vincent Boone minutes from now. Sienna Spiro kicking it off with All American Rejects on 1:84.

Cienosphero, this is 104. Benson Boone having the opening night of his Wanted Man tour last night, having people revealing, I guess you could say, the set list. Benson Boone now on 104. I'm sorry.

I'm a sucker for you. Jonas Brothers, it's 1:04. Alex Warren closing in faster and faster to his stop at the North Dakota State Fair coming up on Friday, July 17th. 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
1: That's Bella Kay. This is 194. Busy summer for Sombra as he gets set to take off on tour here in just a matter of weeks. Of course, had that Taylor Swift wedding this past weekend. Turned 21 as well. Does have that stop coming from Minneapolis on November 1st. Sombra, 194.

That's Taylor Swift. This is 184. It was a throwback for T Swift as well. It was kind of a deep dive. So Salisbury University, you've probably never heard of it. Taylor Swift actually performed there in 2007. She was just 17 years old at the time. Costa.

That's Sabrina Carpenter. This is 194. We're in it. The Red River Valley Fair Grandstand continuing to roll on. You got Blackhawk there tonight. Stone Temple Pilots make their way tomorrow night. Jason Arillo Friday. Trace Adkins on Saturday. Kalani now on 194.

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The same. Pink Panther, Zara Larson, this is 184 and 8 o'clock. I'm here for Miles Smith, Teddy Swims on the way, Selena Gomez, got Megan Trainor this hour, Shawn Mendes, now on 184.

0: podcast.
1: That's Megan Trainor. This is 184. Well, they've been spotted again. Ariana Grande with ex Ricky Alvarez. The two spotted once again hanging out in L.A. Ariana Grande now on 184.

0: Right. It's 1 out of 4. Doechii, actually at the BET Awards, unveiling that she does have new music on the way, though we don't know exactly when yet, but we do know it. She says it's coming soon. Lady Gaga, Doechii now on 1 out of 4.
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Danielle Smith. 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Larissa Lee, Olivia Rodrigo, Gracie Abrams sitting down for just kind of a convo, I guess you could say, for Teen Vogue. 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

That's Fallout Boy. This is 194. Hopefully you're having a great one all across the valley tonight. As always, the night show brought to you by that Sonic Drive-In, which is open late for you until 1 a.m. And, of course, you can find them at those two Fargo locations all summer, off 45th Street at 26th Avenue South and at 52nd Avenue South. This is Harry Styles, now on the Valley's number one hit music station. It's 194.

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Tame Impala, Jenny, this is 184 in at 9 o'clock. Gonna hear from Zara Larson this hour. Addison Rae on the way. Alex Warren. Gonna hear SZA. New one from Niall Horan. Hilary Duff. In minutes, Despacito on 184.

Hillary Duff, 184. She continues to just look like she is living her best life right now, including a new partnership with Bath & Body Works. 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
0: I guess you could say new home for Zara Larsson. 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

Jimmy Welch. This is 1-84. Hope you have a great one across the valley tonight. Does look like it is going to be a pretty gorgeous week ahead. This weekend looking like it's going to be dang hot. You can check out the whole forecast at 1-84.com. Madonna and Sabrina Carpenter now on 1-84.

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Last summer. This is 1 out of 4. You did the 10 o'clock hour. Pink Panthers on the way. Tate McRae. You're going to hear from Justin Bieber. Backstreet Boys. Got Ed Sheeran this hour. Almost Monday in minutes. Dua Lipa. The baby now on 1 out of 4.

almost running. 194. Maybe more reason to celebrate on the honeymoon for Taylor Swift and Travis Kelce. A judge recently dismissed a copyright infringement lawsuit against Taylor Swift. T-Swift now on 194.

That's Ed Sheeran. This is 184. Certainly into the World Cup action for Ed Sheeran, as he is, a huge fan of England, obviously, and has even apparently performed for the squad at practice. Backstreet Boys, now on 184.

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Madison Beer. It's 184. Wasn't too long ago, Alex Warren was down near the Twin Cities, but making his way to the North Dakota State Fair coming up on Friday, July 17th. This is Alex Warren. Now it's Fever Dream on 184.

Raven Lanay. 184. We'll have a great one across the valley tonight. Night show brought to you by that Sonic Drive-In. Open late until 1 a.m. for the late night bite. Football. Lil Jon now on 184.

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Cats on. This is 184. Tame Impala officially got the tour underway the last few nights, continuing now, making his way to Tampa next, but actually end of August, going to be finding his way to the Target Center in Minneapolis. Tame Impala and Jenny now on 184.

That's Demi Lovato. This is What Out Inform. And more than just rumors, it's certainly looking like it's actually a thing. That would be Ariana Grande found out once again with ex-boyfriend Ricky Alvarez. This too look like they're maybe rekindling the relationship. Ariana Grande now on What Out Inform.

0: 94, and hey, I am out of here for the evening. Hope you have a great rest of the night. We continue to roll on, which means those grandstand shows continue to roll on at the Red River Valley Fair, including tomorrow night. You got Stone Temple Pilots, Friday into the weekend with Jason Derulo, and then Saturday, Trace Atkins takes the stage. But I'm out of here for the evening. Have a good one. Have a safe one. See you back here tomorrow night.
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Well, hey there. You've made the very intelligent choice of listening to Y94 today. Congratulations. Well, we'd like to reward your good decision with

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0: I totally know what you're thinking right now. You're thinking, I bet Y94 is going to play another great song. 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And here it is.
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1: 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Count on us for latest weather updates. 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
20: 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Wait, is this the song with the drums? I met a girl.

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1: To put yourself out there and you think maybe, oh, you know what? Maybe we had a little connection here. If you never hear from that person again after a date or two, it stinks.
2: Well, you're wondering what happened. I thought this was going good. Things were having fun, and now you're just disappearing.
1: For that reason, we do.
3: What's my fate? Am I second rate? It's a second date. Update.
1: And in that boat these days is Playhouse family member Janae. Tell us all about it.
4: I'm just wondering what happened to this gal that I was on a date with. She supposedly went to the bathroom, but then she never came back. So I have no idea what happened.
1: Well, and as tends to be the case, we tend to just try to, like, guess, right, when we're in situations like this. And I know when you and I were messaging, getting you scheduled for the show, you thought maybe she just wasn't into that, didn't know what to say, and left. I thought one of your theories was kind of interesting. Maybe it was one of her first dates with another woman, and she just kind of freaked out, maybe?
4: Why wouldn't she tell me if that was the case? And everything was going great.
1: Yeah, I don't know, man. I mean, maybe it's just no sense in overthinking it. She might just not been feeling it and got
2: out of
1: it.
2: That's what I'm thinking. Like, I think that's like the age-old excuse. Oh, I got to go to the bathroom, and then you just sneak on out.
1: Which, come on. Why do that to some? Just say, you know,
2: I
1: got to go.
2: You should say, like, hey, come up with another excuse and at least let them know where you're leaving.
1: Literally anything.
2: Not just sneaking out. But that's what I'm thinking.
1: Oh, I just got a call from the office. There's an emergency. I got to get going. Don't you work in retail? Yes, a retail emergency.
2: I must get there.
1: There's a return only I can do. We'll try here in a sec, okay?
5: I woke up this morning.
6: The Y94 Morning Playhouse.
1: Yeah. Kind of a sad go-to move, really, in the dating world.
2: It is sad that you should just, I mean, I don't think you're going to be honest and say, hey, I'm not feeling this, I'm leaving. But if you come up with any excuse, but you're honest about the fact that you're leaving, at least do that.
1: So where we're at so far is we know that, but then also, if I can... All right, hang on, I'm bad at conferencing these together. I want to make sure I don't hang up on you. All right, so Julia, you know we want to talk, and you know that you're excited to be on the radio, and that's where we're at now?
7: Well, this is a weird surprise.
1: So are you familiar with the show and some of the stuff that we do?
7: Yeah.
1: Do you know Second Date Update? Have you heard that one before?
7: Yeah, I've heard of that segment.
1: So you're on it, if you're willing to be. Did you go on a date with somebody recently and just sort of disappear? Does that ring a bell?
7: Oh, God. Oh. So she's on the phone right now. She's going to hear what I say, right?
4: Yeah. Hi, Julia. Hi. What happened? I mean, that was...
7: Okay. I'm just never band-aid. I sharted.
4: What?
7: Yeah, I sharted. Like I sneezed and like farted, and there was like a little.
4: Oh.
7: It's never happened to me before. It kind of caught me off guard. I was in the restroom and I was like, I could throw my panties away, but then I'm in a dress and I have no panties on. So I had. I had to haul ass out. Like, I'm sorry. I was super embarrassed. It never happened before. And I did not know how to talk about it face to face. I feel a little bit better over the phone, but still not 100%, having this conversation.
4: Oh my gosh. I get it. Oh my gosh. I feel for you. You know what? If I were in that same situation, I probably would have done the exact same thing.
7: I'm sorry.
4: But I wish you had called me or something or texted later. Like, I don't, you know, because I thought we were having a really good time.
7: We were. I'm sorry. That honestly, like, I just didn't even know what to say. Like, I was so embarrassed. Like, I was home. I cried a little bit because I was like, what am I doing? Like,
4: aww.
7: That was a huge failure. So I was really embarrassed.
2: I mean, now that this is like all out in the open, now do you think that there's another chance you guys want to give it like another try?
7: I mean,
4: I would like to.
7: I am down. I mean, obviously, if you're cool with what just happened and the full transparency, then yeah, I would love to. I would love to, because we were having a great time. I felt very bad for leaving and very embarrassed. So yes, a second chance is on the table for me.
2: I mean, I'm so excited for you guys. And just a reminder, since you guys are going out again, like, we'll take care of the bill. We'll pay for that for you guys.
7: Oh,
0: thank you. That's so nice.
1: Something real spicy.
7: Oh, boy.
0: Definitely.
7: I don't know if I want to be.
1: All right, guys. Well, hang on line one sec. We'll get y'all squared away, okay?
7: Well, thank you.
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2: We just got a letter. We just got a letter. We just got a letter. Wonder who it's from.
3: Now, I think universally, people aren't a huge fan of, like, somebody clipping their fingernails in public. That's kind of, I think, a pet peeve of a lot of people. I know you don't like that.
4: It's gross. You cannot do that in public. Just the sound is disgusting. And then where are your clippings going? Gross.
3: So is this similar? Is it completely different? Kristen submits this today. She says, I'll jump to the question. Is it okay to polish your nails, paint your nails in public? I saw a mom on Facebook getting attacked in one of the groups I'm in for painting her fingernails at a sporting event at a gym in town. People complained their kid had asthma, another had migraines, and the smell of the nail polish made it worse. Then it turned into an endless Facebook fight of people debating whether or not this is appropriate in public. Where's our respect for fellow human beings? People can't do whatever they want, wherever they want. You have to be considerate of other people, don't you? I wonder how that person would feel if I threw my leg on the table to fine dining restaurant polish my toenails. So, Playhouse family, would you care if somebody was painting their nails in public? Love the show.
4: So I think it depends. Would I paint my nails in my office at work? Yes, but across from me one time, there was a guy trimming his nails at work, and that was gross. That time, like, I think you need to shut your door and kind of do it in private. I would paint my nails at work, but I would not go to Starbucks, order an iced coffee, and then sit there and paint my nails. The scent is so strong.
3: It's a potent smell. And then I think about, I mean, if you've gone to a kid's activity in a gym, I mean, you're on these bleachers or whatever, and, I mean, you are pretty close and comfortable with your neighbor. Like, that would be stinky. I don't think that was a place to do that.
4: Don't you think it would almost, though, make the gym smell better because it's already smelly in there?
3: No, I'm pretty sure it would smell worse. For sure, it would smell worse. Do you think it's rude to do that? Stinky to do that?
5: I think it's tacky. I think it's disgusting. I think it's almost as bad as clipping your nails in public, which is gross. And I think you should also, if you're at a kid's sporting event, shouldn't you be paying attention to your kid and, like, cheering them on?
3: I mean, there's that, too. There's that, too.
4: Like, how disengaged are you with whatever your kid is doing that you're just over in the corner painting your nails?
3: No, it's a great basketball game there, Tommy.
4: Yeah.
3: But look at mommy's new nails. Yikes.
4: I would feel terrible if the kid looks over and he's like, Mom, did you see my basket? And she's painting her nails.
3: Oh.
4: Yeah.
3: Are people liking her painting her nails at the gym or no?
4: No, absolutely not. Someone said, not okay. That stuff is stinky. Someone said, no, I would not do it. I wouldn't be able to paint my nails in an enclosed space, especially with other people around me. I would feel terrible. It smells so bad. But if nail polish had no smell, I would consider doing it in more places that I've never done. But usually I just stick to home or at a nail salon. And another person said, personally, I think it's rude for anyone to do that in public with other people around. Especially with the fumes, you could make others sick, especially if they have breathing issues.
3: Good morning.
6: I say it's not right to do in public, not only because of smell, but also because of how messy it can get.
3: That's true, right? I mean, it has the potential to leave quite the
4: true.
3: Mess there, I suppose.
4: Yeah, getting it on, like, the bleachers. Mm-hmm. Then you got to wait for your nails to dry. It is it's messy.
3: Hi.
7: I just think that you're disrespecting your son or daughter who's ever playing sport. Or, like, Mommy, hey, did you see that shot? What shot?
3: Yeah, no, that's where, a lot of people are at that.
4: That would be so sad.
3: Clearly, you're not watching whatever the sporting event is, clearly.
4: Someone did say, I think it's so rude. The fumes will completely fill up the place. There's a chance you'll spill your bottle. Someone said, yeah, make a mess. Someone said, it's so rude. I saw a girl painting her nails in one of my classes a while back, and I said, come on, do that at home. This is not the place for it. Someone said, I would be scared I would drop the bottle and break it. And another person said, when I was in college, girls would paint their nails in the dorm lounge area. No one ever batted an eye, but it drove me nuts. You could smell it all the way from my room. Just do it in your room with your door closed.
3: And what do you think? Is it inappropriate that she's painting her nails at the kids' sporting event?
8: I was going to say, isn't she there to watch her kid play sports? How can she do that while she's painting her nails anyway?
3: Yeah, a lot of people are kind of questioning, like, how engaged are you?
4: Yeah, and people are pointing out indoor places, absolutely not. You couldn't do it there. But maybe if you were at like a park or outdoor benches, could the wind kind of blow it, clear the smell quickly? And someone said super strong smells will actually make me sick and give me a headache.
3: And that is a potent smell. You're really being inconsiderate of the other people because you don't know who, how they're being affected by that. I mean, they're obviously having to smell it regardless.
4: You know, it's a potent smell. Like if you're ever at the mall and you walk past the nail places, yeah. It's such a strong smell, but I kind of like that smell. You're like, oh, yeah.
1: Don't call now. 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
1: Forget hot girl summer. It is a hot dad summer. What that is and what's going on. So women are apparently drooling over what's being called stroller candy. According to relationship experts, hot dad summer is here. Lauren Corbett, better known as the Dadvocate online, believes single fathers have unlocked the most carnal biological nature to protect women and their children. And when women see him alone with a child, it makes them just want to leap on top of him. They can smell that he's a single dad. And they're so attractive to young single women because at the end of the day, most women are looking for a man who basically has all those qualities of a father, and they can see it full in action. So single dads out there, very wanted by childless younger women currently. And there is people that are saying that this has gotten to be so bad that people that are in relationships with guys with young children should be careful about letting them go off with the kids alone.
2: Stop.
1: Because people are looking for this stroller candy.
3: Stroller candy is what they're calling it?
1: Look at this. I'm going to just tell you something. I got fat. The story was everybody loves dad bod. I have a bunch of little kids. Everybody's into single dads. I have just become such a hot commodity the past couple of years. It's insane. Actually, I should uncrinkle this. I'm going to save this for my wife.
3: Yeah, I was going to say, bring that back. Bring that home.
2: Are you going to go take the kids for a walk this week? Oh, no,
1: absolutely.
2: Honey.
1: Absolutely.
2: Stay home. You can stay in. It's okay.
3: It's fine. I'll just take the kids out.

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2: Wake up in the morning feeling like P. Diddy.
3: Hey, what up, girl?
2: Grab my glasses, I'm out the door. I'm gonna hit this city.
3: Let's
2: before
3: go.
2: I leave, brush my teeth with a bottle of Jack. 'Cause when I leave for the night, I ain't coming.

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1: Zero and Amy K in the Y94 Morning Playhouse. Well, let's say you're in a relationship or you're talking to somebody and you're like, okay, this seems like we're committed. Well, if you feel like they're stepping out, not as committed to you as you are to them, that can put you in kind of a tough spot. That's why we do this.

0: that in Private Y basically is a test to see how faithful the person in your life is. And Lydia, tell us about this person you're with.
1: Okay, so I met Marco on Bumble a couple of months ago. And honestly, things were really going pretty good. He was consistent. He actually made plans. He was following through, which if you have dated recently, you know that that is extremely rare. Okay?
0: Sure.
1: Yeah. But I have bumbled before, so I don't just blindly trust anyone. I look people up and I check people out. So when we first matched, I asked him to do something kind of random. I said, if you're real, send me a picture of yourself holding an apple. And he did immediately, no hesitation. And at first I thought that was cute and it was like, okay, he's playing along. But then I looked closer at the picture, and because it was just him, it was clearly taken in his bathroom, and in the background on the sink, there were two toothbrushes. And next to them, there were what looked like feminine products. So right away, I'm thinking, okay, this man is not living alone. I asked him about it. He kind of laughed about it, you know, and he said that we were sister's stuff and that she crashes there sometimes and leaves things behind. And, you know, I wanted to believe him because, we really want to believe people, but ever since then, I haven't been able to shake the feeling that that's just not the whole picture here. So there are nights where he like just disappears, we'll be texting and everything's normal, and then suddenly he's gone for like hours, no explanation. And there's nothing like, oh, hey, I'll call you later or anything like that. He just disappears. And then the next day, picks right back up like nothing ever happened. And I keep going back to that photo because two toothbrushes isn't something you forget.
0: Okay.
1: And if you're trying, right? And if you're trying to start something real with someone, so anyway.
0: So that is suspicious. He's laughing it off. You like to think he's not so stupid to have done that if he actually lives with a woman. But it sounds like you continue to interact enough after this. This has turned into like a little bit of a relationship.
1: Yeah, that's what we're trying to build, you know? That's what we're trying to get into, a relationship, but I feel like something's wrong.
2: So you're not buying the sister thing? I love your detective skills, like zooming in, looking in the background of the photo. That is what I would do.
1: You have to. You have to be safe, yeah. But he said that they belong to his sister.
0: Okay. Well, if you want to hang tight a song or two, we'll go ahead and make the call, and Amy will do her thing, and we'll see what we can dig up for you, okay?
1: Okay, cool.
0: Do you buy the sister thing at all?
2: I mean, maybe the sister is there. Stay in sometimes.
0: Do you have a toothbrush at your brother's house?
2: My brother lives in Utah.
0: Okay. So that's a no.
2: But if I ever needed to travel and he said, leave a toothbrush here, how handy would that be?
3: Fargo Moorhead's favorite way to wake up. The Playhouse in the Morning on Y94.
0: Well, if you're still looking to move forward and have this play out on air here, we'll go ahead and make the call. You still want to do this, Lydia?
1: Yes, I do. Let's do it.
0: All right. Hang tight.
4: Hello?
2: Hey, is this Marco?
4: Yeah.
2: Hi, Marco. I'm Hannah. I'm with Flower. I promise it's not a sales call, but you were actually entered into a local promotion and your name was selected as our winner this month.
4: Okay. Okay. Tell me more, I guess.
2: Yeah. This means that we're going to send out a complimentary dozen roses on your behalf. It's completely free and you could send it to literally anyone in the FM area. No catch, no fees. Nothing. Like, this is, it's all free. You won this promotion. Is this something you would be interested in?
4: Yeah, I guess. I mean, free is free.
2: Yeah, absolutely. All you'd have to do is just tell me who'd you like to send them to, and we can even include a card. You could leave a little sweet message. Is there someone you would want to send these flowers to?
4: Yeah, sure. Send them to Emily.
2: Emily, all right. We got that. And then with that card, she'll know who they're from. Is there anything you want to put in it specifically?
4: Yeah, go and put, sorry for being distant, and say I love you.
2: Sorry for being distant, and I love you. So sweet.
1: Emily? Who's Emily? Your girlfriend?
4: Wait, who is this?
1: This is Lydia. The girl you met on Bumble? Remember the one you've been seeing for the past 2 months?
4: Okay, wait, hold on a second.
0: Just for context's sake, we do have to let you know. So you're on Y94 right now. That's Amy over there. My name's Zero. Lydia, we're just going to, we had to let them know that just so we don't get yelled at by our boss, but it's all you.
2: Wait, is Emily your girlfriend?
4: Well, now I'm like, you're going to get yelled at by me. Like, you're setting me up here? Okay, Lydia, you're making this sound a lot worse than it is.
1: Yeah, right. I'm sure. Yeah. You said we were exclusive.
4: No, we never said we were exclusive.
1: Are you serious right now?
4: Yeah, I mean, okay. When we dated, you never asked this question. We've just been hanging out for a couple of months, you know? It's just been super casual.
1: Just hanging out, but you were staying over. You were making plans with me. You were acting like this was going somewhere.
4: Well, sure. I mean, it could have. We're just exploring.
1: Yeah, it could have, except for you have a whole other girlfriend.
4: Okay, it's complicated, right?
1: You know what? It's not complicated. You lied.
4: Did I, though? I didn't technically lie. I just didn't omit all. I omitted some details.
1: That is literally what lying is, Marco. And let me guess, the toothbrush is your sister, right? Still?
4: Okay, I'll come clean here. That is Emily's stuff.
1: Wow.
2: Who is Emily?
4: Emily is somebody that I've been seeing for about a year. I met her through work. And, yeah. So I've been with her, and
1: So all those awkward nights that you just disappeared, right? And you still thought that it was okay to keep seeing me while you were seeing somebody else.
4: I mean, then yes, now perhaps I'm starting to think differently. I didn't think that you'd be taking it this terribly.
1: Yeah. I don't think you were thinking. I don't think you know what you wanted. I think you just wanted both things.
4: Yeah, maybe. Margaret, I mean, it was working out.
2: What was your plan? You're seeing two people. Like, what were you planning on trying to do?
4: Well, to be honest, I was just making my own decisions at my own pace. And, yeah, I mean, I was having fun, and perhaps I wasn't thinking about you, Lydia, or Emily.
0: So
1: or
0: really,
1: anybody.
0: At no point was it really insinuated, Lydia, that you were in like an exclusive relationship with this person, correct?
1: Well, except that we were making plans together. We were talking every day for 2 months.
0: I think some of this is just dating, and now you know. So are you not interested in him anymore? Are you done with him?
1: With a liar? Yeah, I'm not interested in a guy who lies and cheats. Yeah, he can go out, and I hope Emily knows. Does Emily know?
4: Well, I'm sure she will now because she listens to this radio station, which I didn't know I'm on.
0: Hey, you could leave a toothbrush at his place, and then he could have free toothbrushes.
1: Yeah, make his life even better. He could look like some big politician or something.
0: I'm sorry, man. It's disappointing, but now you know, and I think you knew when you got that picture that this was not a person that was like a one-woman guy right then and there, right?
2: Trusted your gut instinct.
0: Yeah. So
1: I did have an inkling, and I really appreciate you guys helping me figure this out.
0: Marco, you were honest. We hope the best for you, and Emily's a special girl. Thank you so much.
4: Yeah, thanks, guys.
0: Yeah, yep. Thank you. As far as text goes, can I relegate some initial response? ABK.
2: Someone said, what a jerk. Trying to dig himself out of a hole and just digging it further. People are hoping that Emily definitely hears this, but no one is taking this guy's side.
0: Yeah,
2: I think that's obvious.
0: Not necessarily shocked.
3: 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I'm sorry.

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3: Today, well, things getting a little bit explosive. Yeah, and whether it be a toy or maybe some misused firework replacements, things are getting explosive. And it starts with one which is apparently following off of somewhat of a TikTok trend, which, if you know the Neato squishy toys, very popular right now, they're fighting putting them in the microwave is not a great idea, which I said is becoming somewhat of a TikTok toy. Now, here's the fire marshal where kids were actually hurt after doing this, explaining why, not a great idea.
4: It exploded and oozed its gel on them. The four-year-old suffered burns to her legs, I believe her arms, and a little bit of her face.
3: Yeah, it's just, let's just keep the Neato toys where they need to be, which is, you know, outside of the microwave. Now, moving to another one. Things get a little more explosive again as some vandals are being accused of blowing up at least 13 porta-potties in Montana. Now, they've apparently been using, fireworks to destroyed the porta potties, and even though no one has been hurt, you'll hear here is they're basically saying, look, this ain't a victimless crime.
5: It's really sad because I think that they really aren't thinking about destroying somebody's property. It is 100% done to be destructive. It's a helpless feeling. They might not be hurting people, but, you know, in the long run, they are.
3: Yeah, it is. Yeah, I mean, those things aren't free, of course. But I will say this, at least we're finding something to do with all the leftover fireworks. So I think we could, you know, just, especially in Montana, just fire them off anywhere. Like your neighbor is like 400 miles away from you. Stupid stories. Always a click away. 194.com.
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1: Playhouse poll here. How do we feel, women of the Playhouse family, about men in flip-flops? You like them?
2: It doesn't bother me a lot. I think it all depends. Do you have crazy claw toes? Are they trimmed? Are they wild?
1: And that's what get it. It's the, like the upkeep of the feet, basically.
2: So they could still be like hobbit hairy, but if your nails are all jagged and long, yes, that's the nails is what gets me.
1: Elliot actually glossed over this one in Stupid Stories about 40 minutes ago on the show. But basically, there's a woman going viral on TikTok where she's crying. She's so upset. She really hates it.
3: Can men please stop wearing flip flops? It's really gross.
1: This, she goes on a bit, but that gets 30 million views. That is 30 million views. And people, there's a lot of people that are like, why? That's stupid. What's your problem with flip-flops? And then there's a lot of people like, yeah, it is really gross. And a lot of people commenting the kind of thing you're commenting where it's like, well, it's really about how you're keeping them feet, because not all feet are created equal. Some are kind of taken care of and some are hairy and gross.
2: It's the hairy, that's fine. I think that's guys' feet. That's going to happen. But it's how are your nails? Are they trimmed? If they're super long, don't wear flip-flops or trim your toenails. The same for females. I don't think you should be showing off those claws if they're not trimmed up.
1: If I came in here wearing flip-flops, which would be really out of character if I'm being perfectly honest.
2: But do you own a pair?
1: I do. I own one pair of flip-flops. If I came in here wearing flip-flops, flop, flop, flop, flop, flop, flop, flop, are you actually staring at my feet? Like, you looking at the nails?
2: Well, we have a desk between us, so I don't think so. But if...
1: when I walk in and you're sitting there and I say, morning,
2: but
1: Amy,
2: that's still,
1: how are you
2: you're
1: doing
2: far,
1: today?
2: I think you would have to be, like, sitting next to me or something where I can easily glance down, take a look without really making it obvious, where it's like I'm checking out the feet to see, are they cleaned up?
1: And you're going to see those dirty yellow curlicue...
2: that's so gross.
1: ...toenails. And you're going to say, don't ever wear these again, please?
2: Yes. But I think that would be for anyone. Just make sure they're all... go get a pedicure. Is it the same for any sandal, would you say? Or just flip-flops?
1: Well, she's going on and on about flip-flops. But for me, a sandal's a sandal's a sandal. If I can see your toes, isn't that basically... it's the same problem, isn't
2: it? Yes, that's what I kind of think, too. It's any sort of open-toe footwear.
1: Fellas in flip-flops, it is the season. How do you feel about them?
4: Super ugly. I don't want to see your gnarly feet and your unkept toes and your toe cheese and hairy...
1: oh, cheese.
4: Long, unkept toenails and your... oh, gross.
1: So if you're clipping them toenails as often as you go to the dentist, maybe cover them up.
4: Oh, God, cover that up, would you?
1: 30 million views on her saying, men, stop wearing flip-flops. Don't do it. Where's the Playhouse family landing?
2: Lots of people are for the idea of socks with sandals. Someone said problem solved. Another person said then men need to start wearing socks with sandals. Why can't they just trim their nails?
1: So listen, and maybe this is just, maybe I've just become a more seasoned individual. It is a good pair of dad sandals with a nice fluffy pair of socks.
2: Comfortable.
1: Is pretty cozy living, and I'm not going to pretend like it's not.
2: Do you know what I really enjoy? Crocs with socks.
1: There you go. Same thing, really.
2: It's so cozy. It's so comfy. I even want to get those Crocs that are like fleece lined for the winter.
1: So let me ask you this.
2: Yeah.
1: Because you are the resident fashionista of this building. Are you going to be more accepting of me walking in here wearing flip-flops with my, I'm going to be honest, I don't have the best feet. Or dad sandals with socks. Which one's going to get me mocked less?
2: By me or by the world?
1: Both.
2: Well, both. I'm going to mock you either way.
1: By society, then.
2: I think, it's the socks with sandals. Because the toes, I think you would have to really look at. You'd have to get close enough. Where if someone just saw you walking across in a parking lot with flip-flops, I don't think they would say much. But if someone saw you walking across a Target parking lot...
1: bright white socks.
2: Look at that guy with those ankle-high, shin-high socks and his sandals.
1: So the sock should go up to my knees is what you're saying.
2: Someone said, no one else wants, and no one wants to see your sweaty, smelly toes either, girl. Men in flip-flops are sexy. My feet even get sweaty in flip-flops, man. I wore a pair yesterday. Had to take them off in the studio.
1: Do you have recently taken care of toes?
2: Listen, I can't believe did we do a vent this week? Because I should have vented about this. This probably was, it's a little gross habit, but Steven and I were watching TV. Lights are off. It's just the blue light of the TV.
1: Sexy time.
2: I can see. That's not what was happening.
1: Oh, okay.
2: I laid down a paper towel and I was trimming my toenails over
1: them.
2: Definitely
1: that sexy time.
2: Okay. I'm doing this in the dark, barely paying attention. So then I clean up my clippings and throw everything away and I go to the bathroom. I turn on the light. I look down. My toes are all jagged and messed. I had to show Steven. I said, I'm never cutting my toes in the dark again. Look what I just did.
1: You'll be able to kind of see.
2: It was so bad.
1: And for you, men in flip-flops, we like it, hate it.
5: How do I feel about a guy wearing flip-flops? Mm-hmm. I usually feel that guy is going to be surfing night and day. It's super sexy, but I don't want to be in bed with him because a shower is not something he does. And those flip-flops will never turn into kicks. They'll never turn into, like, shoes. And it's just not my style. I need a man. And a man wears flip-flops when it comes home, when he has to go and check you out and, like, work and walk around the house. I don't need a man who's always out and about in his flip-flops and his house shoes.
1: Okay. So I think you sound pretty anti-flip-flop, I think.
5: I'm anti-flip-flop, and I'm all about a good pedicure.
1: Okay.
5: Man.
1: Yeah. No, that's probably a little bit more to point. Boy, you remind me of somebody we had on the show yesterday a little bit.
2: Someone said I would only mock your dad's sandals and socks if you had jean shorts as well.
1: Okay, so I can pull off the dad's sandals and socks if I don't have jean shorts. So it's got to be what, like a nice pair of good old cargo shorts? Because I like the shorts with a lot of pockets because I got
2: a lot
1: of stuff.
2: What are you putting in them?
1: I got my keys. I got my phone. I got my wallet. Maybe got some stuff for the kids.
2: Snacks.
1: Well, snacks or something.
2: Yeah.
1: Every once in a while, I like to bring my typewriter with me.
2: Stop.
1: You never know when you're going to need it.
2: Someone said, I don't hate flip-flops, but it's what comes with them. If your feet look like you've been hiking barefoot through a parking lot, I don't want to see that. Grooming is what matters.
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2: She's an awkward, nerdy kid.
1: This is the Morning After with the Playhouse.
3: And with one of those to share with the Playhouse family today is Denise. Denise, tell us about your fun night before that became a awkward morning after. Take us through it.
4: So I met this guy at the bar. It was a few weeks ago. It was nothing crazy. We hit it off really good. The chemistry was strong. We talked for a couple of hours. We exchanged numbers. And then eventually, we ended up planning an actual date. And to be honest, the date was amazing. We went out for drinks. Then we went out to a second place to drink. Then
3: there you go.
4: Somehow, we ended up at a third place for drinks. We were just having a really good time. And at that point, as you could imagine, neither one of us was, like, capable of driving anywhere. So we ended up just going back to his apartment. Again, everything felt really normal, right? There were no red flags. He wasn't making any weird comments. The vibes were strong. There was no sign that this guy was going to be a weirdo, right? So the next morning, I woke up, and he's already in the kitchen. And honestly, I thought that was kind of sweet. You know, he made coffee. He made eggs. It was smelling good. He even put fruit on the plate. Like, we was in some, I don't know, low-budget romantic comedy. I was really feeling it. And so we're sitting there. We're eating breakfast. We're laughing. We're talking about how much fun we had, how much, like, the chemistry was so crazy with us just meeting and this being our first date. And I'm thinking, okay, this feels good. So eventually, it's time for me to go. I call my Uber. We walk downstairs together and wait outside for the Uber to arrive. So when it pulls up, I grab my bag and I give him a goodbye hug, right? And that's when it got strange. That man smiles and says, I'll text you later, right? Normal.
3: Okay.
4: Then he says, love you. This man said, I love you. I love you.
3: Wow.
4: My body was like, don't
3: you? You've just met this person. You've known him for just like a day.
4: Oh, my goodness. I'm like, he had to like have misspoke. Like, maybe he said olive juice, right? Like, maybe he said olive juice really slow.
3: Olive juice.
4: Like, people accidentally say weird things all the time, right? Like, I'm waiting for him to laugh and like be like, I got you, just a joke, I didn't mean that. But instead he just smiled, and so awkwardly I laughed and said, what? And he looked me dead in my eyes and said, listen, no rush, whenever you're ready. I'm like, ready for what? Like, this was some milestone we had been working on together for 6 months, and we have been trying to get to this point. Like, we've only known each other less than 24 hours. I don't even know this man's middle name. So I just stared at him. He stared at me. The Uber driver was staring at both of us. I finally got in the car. He waved. I waved. And the second that car pulled away, I opened my phone. And before I could even make it out the parking lot, he was blocked. Done.
3: Wow. But he's in love with you. How could you do that to him?
4: No, he's not in love with me. I don't know what he's in, but it's not love.
5: It's weird that he doubled down and he's like, and whenever you're ready. At first, I thought maybe it was going to be like he was just joking, like, love you, bye. Like, you guys were just going to joke about it. No, he's like, well, no, whenever you're ready, you can say it. I'll be waiting.
4: Right. Right. Like, we have been, like, we've been on 10 dates together, and this is the moment where he's going to ask me to be his girlfriend. That's what it felt like. I'm like, dude, what? No, I've never experienced this before in my life. It was just too much for me.
3: Well, we appreciate the story. Love you.
4: Oh, my God.
5: We're waiting whenever you're ready.
3: Yeah, whenever you're ready, just to call back.
4: I cringed. I have PTSD. Like, please don't do that.
3: No, we appreciate it either way. Do you think a first date, I love you, a first hookup, I love you, can ever turn into something? The other person would have to be feeling the same, I suppose.
5: Unless he was really joking, but it doesn't seem like he was.
3: Oh,
5: he
3: God,
5: was
3: no.
5: So serious.
3: I don't think a lot of times people are just like, okay, see you later, love you. Just, you know, not hoping that it's set back.
5: That was so, it's too much because, yeah, I don't think it's ever going to turn into anything.
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2: Hashtag this one time at summer camp. Yeah, like this one time at band camp. But basically, there's people sharing just their weird summer camp stories from back in the day. If your kids ever, or your parents ever signed you up when you were a kid for some sort of like campy type activity. Now, some of these are ones where you actually stay there, right? But then there's also those ones where it's like a day camp kind of thing. You ever have like a crazy summer camp experience back in the day? This one time at summer camp, not band camp. Maybe it was a band summer camp. Amy Kay.
3: It was actually Girl Scout camp. This one time at Girl Scout camp, we went horseback riding, and my horse went crazy and went off the trail, and I was a little girl, and I didn't know what to do, and the horse just went all by itself, and I was so freaked out. And after, we had to like continue riding the rest of the weekend. I didn't want to. I said, no, I'm not getting on another horse.
2: I'm surprised they tried to put you on there after you had like a traumatic experience.
3: And then you know what they asked me to do to make it better? Buy a postcard with the horse on it.
4: Wait, so I'm taking it you didn't get your horse riding patch?
3: No.
2: So did you go on another one then?
3: I mean, I've been on a horse since, but not at that Girl Scout camp.
4: That weekend,
3: no.
4: You're like, not happening.
3: Yeah, not happening. That was, and I think all of them probably could have gone rogue and off the trail. No way.
2: Was the picture on the postcard before, after, or during the incident?
3: It was like just of the horse. Like they had postcards of all the horses. And they're like, oh, which one? You went on Milky Way? And they were looking for it. And they're like, oh, we have a picture of him if you want to remember. No, I do not want to remember this traumatic experience.
2: Because if there's somewhere a little postcard of like miniature Amy Kay flying off a horse, I'll buy 10.
4: If there's a picture that surfaces at some point, that would be a great photo to see to this day.
3: My mom was also like one of the, she wasn't like the main person in charge, but she was like one of the leaders that helped. So I also think that was like a good way that I didn't have to get back on it.
2: Oh, yeah.
3: Because my mom was like, okay, she's not getting on that horse again.
4: I mean, because, yeah, that's a scary situation. You could get injured.
3: It was terrifying. And I don't think people noticed for a while. They just kept on. All the other horses went on with the trail. And I'm like, yeah, way far away. Finally, someone kind of came over to get me, everybody calmed down.
2: Did you at any point scream, stop!
4: Milky Way, stop!
3: It was probably more like that because I was galloping, stop!
4: Milky Way!
2: Unrelated to the horse itself, but more Girl Scout camp in general. Do they feed you things that aren't cookies? Or is it pretty much just Girl Scout cookies?
3: It was Thin Mints. Nothing but Thin Mints.
2: Yum. I want to go to Girl Scout camp.
4: That's a great snack and lunch and supper.
2: This one time at summer camp, what happened? You ever do like a campy type thing there, Joldie?
4: So we did a Bible school camp for the summer, and we had to go. Actually, it was when I was living in North Dakota as a kid, and we went to this person's house, and we stayed there. And besides the camp,
3: wait, you went to a person's house?
4: Well, like we went to the church, but then we like stayed at this house because certain families would like let people stay if you weren't from the area or whatever. Mm-hmm. So we stayed at this person's house in between, obviously going to the actual camp. But all I remember is this one time at Bible school camp, we watched Revenge of the Nerds.
2: There you go.
4: And we pretended.

0: I played a lot of baseball as a kid. So this one time, a baseball camp, I think my parents realized they paid a lot of money for nothing because we lived about a block away from like a city park. And there was, you know, this huge push for all the kids to sign up for baseball camp. And so what it was about, I think it was 4 hours of being at this park playing baseball. And that's it. You had to bring your own snack. And they paid money for this. You didn't get any sort of shirt. There was never anything away from this park we lived a block away from. There was just a bunch of kids that paid money to play baseball together. Do you know what you can do for free? Walk down the street and play at the park.
1: With the neighborhood kids.
0: With other kids. And I like they would every day. I was like, so what did you do? What did you do? And it was like 2-week-long experience. And I think somewhere in there they realized that that city had a pretty good con going. Because they basically just opened up. It was like a cover charge to go to the park and play. It was stupid.
1: That is a pretty good. That is
0: so strange.
1: That is definitely, yeah, because you could have just got the neighborhood kids all together and been able to do that yourself.
0: Like it was
1: that,
0: very peculiar.
1: That is interesting. I mean, let me ask this question. Was it a larger city, though? Like, did you know like what I mean?
0: It was a suburb.
1: Okay.
0: Just one of the suburbs, yeah.
1: Okay. So maybe that was the ploy was to get kids out of the house to go play and hang out with each other.
0: I don't know. All I know is the Park District of New Hope, Minnesota owes me some money.
1: Some back pay.
0: Yeah. I'm going to put in some phone calls.
1: Or at least a t-shirt. You didn't even get a t-shirt.
2: Back in 1996, let me tell you, I got ripped off.
3: This is the funniest thing to me. My parents sent me to a Bible school summer camp. And when I got back, I was praying a lot and I was doing things a little bit differently than I had before. And they were just looking at me like I was so weird. And I was like, what are you doing? Why are you praying before every meal and like before bed and all this? And they just didn't understand. And because they were not actually very religious, they just sent me to the Bible one because it was like the closest and the cheapest. So it was like the easiest and most convenient for them, not because they really wanted me like to believe. And so they were like, what is going on? Are you okay? I didn't really care about like their language and stuff before, but afterwards I was like, guys, come on.
0: I mean, it's odd that they would pay for such a camp if they were going to be surprised that you were impacted by it. It's kind of weird on their part.
1: That is interesting. I guess I don't know if my parents or my mom paid for me to go to my Bible camp or whatever it was.
4: It was at some random person's house.
1: No, we had it at the church, but we stayed. That was the thing. Like, maybe that's why you didn't pay, because they just, like, there was volunteer people that let you stay at their house instead of, like, getting you into a hotel. Like, there was it was a chaperone house, basically, is what it was.
4: It wasn't like a dorm home, or was it?
1: No, it was like somebody's actual. It was like if I was going to stay in Zero's basement because his kids were going to go to the Bible camp.
0: Confused about what sort of odd thing you were actually involved in.
1: Yeah.
0: Yeah,
1: it was like it was just like people who lived in that city.
4: Were there other kids at the camp?
1: Yeah.
4: Not just the woman who lived there.
1: No, like her kids were part of it. And then there was other kids.
4: Okay, there were other kids
1: outside. Yeah, because there was other kids that were staying there besides me and my older brother.
0: All right, we see some texts at this one time at summer camp stories.
4: Someone said I went to YMCA camp when I was about 10 and I learned the swear song. I'm 51 and I still know it. And someone else said, I went to camp and I absolutely hated it. I'm almost 40 and I still bring up how much I hated summer camp. It's sort of a running joke now. I have a son and I will never send him to summer camp. All I wanted to do over the summer was just hang out, play video games with my friend. But instead, my mom said I go to these camps, mostly day camps, some overnight, and do a bunch of stuff I don't like crafts, singing songs, playing sports, putting on plays. They all sucked. All of them.
0: Yes. Stop sending me.
1: There has to be an age, though. Like, I would say, like, maybe, like, because when you're 5, 6, 7, maybe, you send them, like, that day camp so they
0: super
1: do those
0: fun
1: crafts. And, yeah, and it's a lot of fun.
0: There's an age, though, where it's like, yeah, why do I don't want to be 14 here.
1: I think once you hit middle school, like, fifth grade, like, sixth grade, maybe, like, you got to, fifth grade might be a little young, huh? Sixth grade, maybe.
0: I mean, this one time at summer camp.
5: When I went to camp, there was a legend of Clarence the Cook.
0: How does the legend go? What tell us about the legend.
1: Yeah.
5: So the legend was that he got fired from the camp and he lived out. There was this like little shack in the woods that was like abandoned. And apparently that's where Clarence lived. And at night he would come and kidnap the kids and take them to the shack and cook them and eat them.
0: It's a nice wholesome story.
5: I don't know how many of us actually believed it, but it was just a cool little story. Like, I went to the same camp a couple years in a row, and it was just something like everyone knew about. And I don't know. He might still be out there.
0: Oh, thank you. That's terrifying.
1: I was going to say, and then as you get older, too, I'm sure the story, like, elaborated when you would tell the younger kids that story, too, that would come to camp.
0: Got
1: to
0: keep it going.

0: For sure. Any final this one time at summer camp?
1: Someone said, when I was a kid, I went to summer camp and another camper and I decided to see how many salamanders we could catch from the lake. Obviously, we didn't want to keep catching the same ones, so we would hold them or put them in our pockets until the following day. Well, the other girl found a dead one in her coat the next year at camp. She wore that coat year-round, so it was weird she didn't notice it. Ew. And someone else said, I went to a Girl Scout camp. I was around 8 years old. And I remember one of the girls made one of the camp counselors upset. I don't really remember what she did, but it was something really minor. It was in the middle of summer, and it was so hot. They made her sit in the sun and wouldn't allow her to have any water as punishment. They were terrible people, and it made me super afraid of them as a kid.
2: Oh, that's, you can't do that. Like,
1: how did you not turn them into your parents?
2: Yeah, I don't know.
0: I'm pretty sure they shouldn't be allowed to have a camp for children, honestly.
2: Yeah, not anymore, right?
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4: 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Breaking news, breaking headquarters of news breaking. It's reporters Amy K and Zero. And today we have, looking to break some news, Playhouse family member Sarah. But what are we breaking?
5: Good morning. My boyfriend and I, we went to a party with my grandma and my other family members and stuff. And while we were there, my grandma kept hinting at that my boyfriend and I might actually be cousins. And
4: you can't just gloss over that. What?
5: Yeah. Like grandma's like off her rocker. She's old. She's like in her 90s and like she might have a bit of dementia, but you know, like she was kind of making some valid points. So I was like really concerned and decided to do the 23andMe DNA test to make sure that like my boyfriend and I aren't related and going to have some like Alabama children.
4: Okay, so what the news we're breaking is the results of the test. I assume it's good news, but don't tell me because I want to be surprised.
6: This is wild. What would you do if your grandma said that to you?
4: I don't know. She doesn't describe grandma as a very reliable source.
6: She said she's off her rocker. It's like, okay, grandma, sure thing.
4: Like, she gave some good points. Like, what? You each have kind of brownish hair.
6: What kind of points was grandma making? You said she's off her rocker.
4: But yet enough that you're like, we best sign up for this and don't touch me till the results come in.
6: Like, she's like, you both have dads named Michael.
4: Maybe. Yeah, I don't know. But we're going to need you, Dimitri. Hello.
7: Hello.
4: Hi, Dimitri. Appreciate you hanging on for a second. We want to visit with you a little bit this morning.
7: Okay, what's going on?
4: So we got Sarah on with us. Sarah, you want to say hey?
5: Hey, babe. How are you?
7: Hey, boo. What's going on?
5: Hey, baby. So I know you and I both have been pretty worried after that party, you know?
7: Oh, yeah. That party was kind of out there a little bit. Grandma was definitely ranting about us being cousins, which is kind of weird.
5: Yeah. That was, like, super weird, but, you know, like, I got the results for the 23andMe, and we are not related.
7: Yes. That's great news, boo. Great news, boo. Wow.
5: Yes. Yeah, like, total relief. Like, I've been sweating about this.
6: Dimitri, I mean, you both seem really happy, but was this something, like, you were freaking out about? How are you feeling?
7: Feel relieved. Feel good. And feel like, you know, we can, you know, talk about our family and moving forward with our lives now after this is over.
4: Well, now you can go into the weekend and do whatever you want to do and know that it's not your cousin you're doing it to. So that's nice.
5: Woo! get a room, get it like bed and breakfast somewhere.
7: Yeah, definitely.
4: You know, I was kind of joking, but you guys are each like, yeah, we're totally going to do that. Cool. Well, we're both glad that you're not cousins. Thank you for being on the show today.
5: Thank you.
0: Don't call now. You're listening to the best of the Morning Playhouse on Y94. 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
1: Wonder who it's from.
2: I can't imagine anybody's going to be very pro any of this, but we'll see. Kaylee submits this to the Playhouse family. She says, my boyfriend just told me he thinks we should take a summer break and then check in with each other in the fall. I am stunned. We've been together for over a year, and things have been going pretty well, or so I thought. And we talked about future plans together, like getting engaged potentially. We're both in our 30s, not some sort of high school or college kids heading off to a summer camp. Neither of us is leaving town or going on some adventure. We'll literally be living in the same city all summer, so I can't help but feel kind of blindsided and confused about this. Is this a soft breakup? Am I overthinking things? Is he cheating on me? Does he want to cheat on me? He says he just needs space to figure some things out and feels like summer break makes a lot of sense, but I don't know what that means. I thought we were serious. Is this the beginning of the end?
3: It means he wants to have summer fun and hook up with other people. This guy's a loser. Break up with him.
2: Yeah, I mean, together for a year, you're adults, you're in your 30s. That relationship, he just broke up with you. And if he didn't, in his mind, you should break up with him.
3: He wants to have summer fun, see what it's like, mess around with some people, not worry about being in a committed relationship. And then once September hits, he's going to call you back and say, I've missed you. Let's get back together. And then the cycle is going to continue and it's going to happen next summer. Break up with this guy.
2: I'm knocking on your door and is it cuffing season? Is that, yeah.
3: That's what I think he's doing. He just wants to have summer fun. How awkward is it though that you're both still going to be in town all summer? Like it's not like someone's going away or anything. You're both going to be in town. What if you run into him at another bar and he's like hitting on some other girl?
2: He's having his Rumspringa.
3: That's what it seems like.
2: Essentially it. Yeah, I think you should probably break out with this guy. I don't see how this could be anything other than be like, hey, honey, are you cool with like maybe we talk in September, but I just go sleep with a bunch of women for the next 2 months?
3: That's basically what he said.
2: What's going on? Hi.
4: What do? You take a break yourself.
2: Yeah.
4: If he wants to take a break, go ahead and take one yourself. You know, maybe you'll hang out with some other dudes. You'll have a good time. You'll see if he's really the guy you really like and really want to be with. I think, I don't think it's necessarily a bad thing. I think sometimes it's good to get away from each other and see what else is out there. And then maybe you'll realize, hey, I've already got something really great. I don't want to lose it.
2: But do you really think that's very likely? Do you really think that's very likely? You might as well just break up. Come on now.
3: But how are you saying that, like, you both should take a break and work on yourself? I think that's something you do when you're younger in a relationship. You know, we just graduated high school. Let's take a break and let's get to know ourselves and see what it's like before we go away to college.
2: Well, you know what? I'm glad she made a point of being like, you know what? I think it's weird given our age, because had she said,
3: yes,
2: like, oh, you know, we're going, I've just left high school, or I'm going off to college, or we are in college, you know, something like that, maybe like, okay, can see what's going on here. You are adults.
3: Mm-hmm.
2: What are you doing?
3: Someone did say, are you still going to be kind of exclusive even though you're going to be taking a break? If he didn't mention that, he's trying to trick you so he can hook up with whoever he wants to this summer.
2: What say you? Hi.
5: Please. When somebody says I'm taking a break for the summer, that means they're pursuing other options. He wants to go out and try to hook up with other chicks.
2: Mm-hmm.
5: That's what he wants to do.
6: At least he didn't cheat on you, I guess, in theory.
5: Yeah, I mean, at least he's being honest and saying, I want to take a break. I mean, he could be trying to, you know, hook up with chicks while they're still together and not tell her. That's not cool. At least he's being honest with her so that she can go pursue what she wants to do. And even if it's not what she wants, at least he's being honest with her.
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1: Morning after stories basically are when you look back the next day. Maybe the alcohol's out of your system. Maybe you're just, you're out of the zone where you're having a lot of fun and got carried away a little bit. And you go, I might have made some bad choices.
2: You question a little, yeah.
1: Tiny bit.
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3: This is the Morning After with the Playhouse.
1: Rachel thinks she's got a pretty good morning after story, but you start at the fun part, the fun night before.
5: Hey.
1: Hey.
5: So I was out with this guy who I met through mutual friends, and he seemed really great, like normal job, normal life, funny, easy to talk to.
1: Okay. So far, so good.
5: Yeah. And then at one point, I asked him what his hobbies were, and he said puzzles. And I thought, that's kind of cute, right?
1: Sure, like, yeah.
5: Like, I'd rather hear puzzles than, like, oh, red pill, crypto, whatever.
1: So, between the odd things he could be into, you're like, okay, puzzles I'm okay with.
5: Yeah, exactly. So, again, everything feels normal. I stay over. And the next morning, I wake up earlier than he does. And I don't want to wake him up, but I'm feeling a little restless. So I just, you know, I explore a little bit. All right. He's got a pretty nice place. And I saw that his spare bedroom was cracked open a little. And I look inside and he's got a puzzle on a table, and I'm like, oh, you know, that's funny. He really does like puzzles. But then I notice another table with another puzzle, then another and another. And at this point, I'm starting to realize that this is a puzzle room. The entire room is wall-to-wall puzzles, shelves stacked, floor-to-ceiling, hundreds of puzzle boxes, and they're organized. They're sorted by brand, by piece count, difficulty. Like, I'm in a library of puzzles.
1: Listen, I do think they had a bit of a resurgence during, like, COVID and stuff. I think, like, the past half decade's been really good to the puzzle industry.
2: There are, like, puzzle contests all the time, I feel like, going on. I'll see on social media or just like in events going on in the community.
5: So it's funny you should mention that.
2: What?
5: He has a whiteboard.
2: He's in the competitions, isn't he?
5: Well, that's when things got a little weird, because I saw rankings and charts and completion times, and I'm like, what is going on here? I'm like, is this like his fantasy football stats for puzzles?
1: Sure.
5: Yeah, like I find binders and inside are photos of completed puzzles with dates, completion times, like he's keeping records. And I'm like, am I dating a guy with a hobby or am I standing inside Puzzle NASA?
1: That's so funny. So are you, like, kind of that was enough to make you be like, I don't like this anymore? Did you interact with the guy about the puzzles? Like, where does this adventure lead? Where do the pieces fit together?
5: Touche. Uh-huh. So then I see all these trophies, right? And I'm completely confused because I did not know puzzle competitions were a thing. And then finally he wakes up and finds me. And I ask him about it, and he's like, yeah, I compete. And he travels to them. He uses vacation days from work to attend them, and he has rivals in the puzzle community.
1: And I mean, that's good, though. That means he's good. If you only have to have rivals if you're really good.
5: I guess that's one way of putting it. So I ask him, I'm like, what is the biggest puzzle you've ever done? And I'm thinking, I don't know, 2,000 pieces. I, like, never do puzzles. I don't know. He says 40,000.
1: Holy smokes.
5: So I need to know, like, is this adorable or is this a red flag?
2: I mean, do you want to do puzzles?
5: I mean, I feel like every time I date a new man, I'm like trying to put together a puzzle of who they are.
1: Mm-hmm, mm-hmm, mm-hmm. True.
5: It's like I get a little piece here, a little piece there. And I'm like, okay, is this a narcissist or a good person? Like, you know.
1: Well, the fact that you're already off put, you seem to already know that you're done with it. But I do think that the puzzle guy is not going to be for everybody.
2: Wait, but think about it. We know he's smart. You have to be smart to put puzzles together. He has hobbies, so that's a good sign. I mean, I think these might all be green flags. As long as he's like not pressuring you to join his team or do puzzles, I think it could be good.
5: Okay. I guess I want to make sure that I'm going to be a priority and it's not, oh, sorry, can't do this with you. I have to go to a puzzle camp. I don't know.
1: So this is a crazy idea for you, and I want to make sure I make it clear that this is not something I know anything about, other than the fact that I think it was in like the news of the day stuff we print out for the show sometimes. Not that long ago, there was a story about how there is, not only is like our puzzles really hot right now, but they're selling a lot of like adult puzzles.
2: Uh-uh.
1: So what if, here's a gift idea for you, what if you buy a naughty puzzle for the two of you to do together? Like a, yeah, like a sexy puzzle.
2: Or you do
5: that could be fun, because I could hide the naughty pieces.
1: There you go. Pictures of you maybe is the puzzle. Yeah, that's an idea.
2: It's a picture of you as a puzzle. Boudoir photo shoot. I think you can turn a picture into a puzzle. There has to be some sort of website online that would allow you to do that.
1: I got the nipple. It's ideas. It's ideas.
5: Yeah, I guess he'd be easy to please.
1: Yeah, yeah. He is not as complicated as one of his puzzles, it would seem.
5: All right, I'll give this some thought.
1: It's a great story either way, but if it ends up being a relationship, we'd love to hear back from you and how that went, okay?
5: Okay.
1: For the record, people are loving you, Dayton Puzzle Guy.
2: Yeah, someone said, adorable, he's a keeper. Another person said, honestly, I think it's kind of awesome. Everyone says they want someone with hobbies, and this guy definitely has one. I'd much rather date a puzzle guy than someone's hobby or someone's whose only hobby is watching TV or just scrolling on his phone.
0: Don't call now. 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
1: Seems like everybody's got one of these. Their summer's not complete until they've shoved this in their face. Your go-to summer food. Your summer sucks until you've eaten this. Amy Kay.
2: I'm so excited because I'm going to be able to have it this week. Red River Valley Fair is going on, so I'm going to get corn dogs and the lemonade. Those are my favorite summer food. I just feel like you have to have that lemonade with a corn dog. It brings me back to like my childhood.
1: Already seen so many of these.
2: Yeah, somebody said cucumber salad from the garden. It's super simple, very refreshing, and I'll keep it in my fridge all summer long. Another person saying root beer floats for sure. And someone else said it's not food, but a diet cherry limeade from Sonic hits the spot on a long summer day. Yes, I've already had so many.
1: Yeah, pretty much starving already, just so we're clear.
2: Yeah.
1: What is that summer food? It's not summer till you've had this.
3: I love fresh, ripe peaches. That sounds like an innuendo, but it's not. I would say just fruits in general, peaches, strawberries, berries, whatever's in season produce-wise.
1: Just seasonal fruits. Man, some of these that we're getting texted to, I just want to shove my face with all these things.
2: Yeah, somebody said, I like to make boxed mac and cheese with sliced tomatoes and garlic salt. Another person saying grilled hot dogs, potato salad, and watermelon. And another person saying BLTs, the best sandwich, simple but great. It's a must-have in the summer. And someone else saying margaritas.
3: Watermelon, definitely. And also ratatouille. It's so good, and it uses all those good summer vegetables that are in season.
1: Okay, so ratatouille, that's a first. We have not seen that yet. Watermelon, boy. I mean, so many people are like, watermelon, watermelon.
2: Yeah, I was going to say watermelon, and then so many other people saying all the different types of fruits, fruit salad, something cool, and it's just so refreshing. Somebody else saying a pasta salad and grilled shrimp. Someone else saying corn on the cob. Ooh, I haven't had corn on the cob in so long.
1: And it's a summer food for sure. How about, you ever had cookie salad before?
2: Cookie salad?
1: I mean, it has no business running around calling itself a salad.
2: What is it?
1: I feel like it's basically whipped cream and chunks of cookie and some fruit.
2: Like a dessert salad type thing? No.
1: It's pretty good. It's pretty good.
2: That does sound delicious, though.
1: Some of the grocery stores have it in their deli. You should get some.
2: Okay, like a pre-made one, because that's what I would have to get. I can't do it.
1: It feels like something Amy would like.
2: What kind of cookie?
1: Honestly, I don't know. I have no idea. I think it's the one where they're like elf cookies, and they got chocolate on there.
2: Chocolate wiggle things on them. Yeah, okay, those are still good, though. I'll take it.
1: They're called chocolate wiggles?
2: Yeah.
1: Yeah, let's go with the chocolate wiggles.
4: I wake up in the morning. This is my reality.
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2: She's an awkward, nerdy kid.
1: This is the Morning After with the Playhouse.
3: Today with such a story is Andrea with her Morning After story. Andrea, what's going on?
4: Okay, so I met this guy on a dating app, and right away he told me he was a dentist. So honestly, I thought, you know, that's kind of interesting and cool. Like, okay, he's probably clean, good teeth, responsible, whatever.
5: He's a doctor.
4: So, yeah, like, okay, this could work.
5: All right.
4: So, you know, we go out for drinks, and the date actually went really well. We had good chemistry. I'm telling jokes. He's telling jokes. We're both laughing a lot. Like, eventually we ended up, you know, back at his place. So, like, after that, everything was totally normal until, like, after we hooked up. And then out of nowhere, he goes into the bathroom and comes back with a little baggie full of, like, toothbrushes, floss. It was, like, some little tiny mouthwash bottles that the dentist gives you. And I'm like, okay. Then he goes, okay, before we go to sleep, we should both floss.
3: You know, but he's a dentist, and it's oddly considerate in a weird way. He's got a little baggie of them later out, I guess.
6: It's going better than I thought. I really thought he was going to ask to examine her mouth, but he's just he just wants you to take care of your teeth.
4: Right. I mean, I agree. I did think it was a little weird.
6: Yeah.
4: But I also thought, you know, he's a dentist, mm-hmm. so maybe this is, like, his thing. So I was like, okay, I floss. After that, we go to bed, whatever. The next morning, we wake up, and the first thing he says to me is, did you floss yet? Like, no good morning. It was, did you floss yet? So then he hands me another little, the dentist sample kit. And that's when it hit me that, like, okay, this might not be a hygiene thing. Like, this guy seems really into it.
6: Ooh.
4: And, like, yeah, maybe, like, a little too much into his teeth.
3: Okay.
4: So, you know,
3: just, so what's your next move after that? Because now it's crossed the bridge where you're like, okay, this is a little bit weird.
4: I mean, I laughed it off. I did. I laughed it off. And, you know, I just let him know, like, you know, I needed to head out. I had to get going. And I just left. But now I'm wondering, like, was he just being a responsible dentist? Or did I hook up with a guy who has some kind of weird flossing fetish?
3: Are there flossing fetishes? That'd be a new one. I've not heard that before.
4: I mean, he asked, that was the first thing that he asked me in the morning.
6: Right away, as he woke up, did you floss yet? Can I watch?
3: Can I keep the floss?
6: Ew.
3: Oh, let me sniff it. Well, it makes for a good Morning After story, but I'm guessing you never wanted to see the guy again.
4: Not too really. That was a little bit too much.
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9: Wondering what your take is on what he found. His Playhouse family member Derek in group therapy needing some fast feedback. Set it up, sir.
10: Well, I was cleaning my girlfriend's car out, and I'm like in the back seat, you know, just very messy. And then I'm under the back seat, and I find her panties under there, just like under the seat. And I'm thinking to myself, why would anyone's panties just be loose and under the seat like that? You know, it didn't make sense to me. It's not like I've seen this before. It's not like she regularly, you know, it's just a slob like that. And made me think maybe, you know, she's fooling around back there. Anyway, I approached her about it.
9: Oh, you did confront her.
10: And she was like, oh, I was just sweaty. And I just, you know, I was just too sweaty. I had to take it off, and I just threw it back there. So that's why they were there. And I just don't know what to believe, and I feel like I need a woman's perspective on this. I need, or even a guy's perspective. I need any perspective just to help me understand what's going on here.
9: What do we think?

0: and Amy Kay.
1: Okay, so at first I was on your girlfriend's side and I thought maybe it was like, could it have been that time of the month and there was an accident and she had to toss them and I was going to ask like, were they stained or something? And she was like, I don't want to wear these. Or did they fall out of a gym bag or an overnight bag? I thought of all these other scenarios.
0: It's hot outside. It's cold.
1: For, I'm so sweaty. Yeah. I had to take off my underwear. But you still had pants on in this moment? You're so sweaty. How did all this happen? What?
0: You know, if we were in the heat of summer, the dog days of summer, would that maybe be a better play than... I mean, we had a couple nice days. I don't think we had that nice of days.
1: No, even then, I would think that's so strange that you were so sweaty you had to take off your underwear and just left them in your car. There are so many other things that I thought why her underwear would be in her car and not because she's sweaty. I would ask more questions about this because this is, yes, this is a red flag suspicious to me.
0: We are thinking that this is a little sketchy, huh?
1: Yes.
0: Okay. Your thoughts? 237. It's called Text the Playhouse. Good morning. Do we buy into that or?
2: I have to chime in with the guy and his girlfriend with the panties.
0: Yeah.
2: I don't know how he could think that he's telling the truth. There's no way you get so sweaty you're taking your underwear off in your car.
0: Well, I don't know when the last time to clean that car is, but like we've been in a stretch of some cold months.
2: No, I'm not believing any of that. And then she forgot to bring her underwear back in. I mean, is this a thing that happens all the time to her? Or did it just happen one freaky time and you would say, oh my God, I have to bring my underwear in. You came in the house with no underwear. Wouldn't you think about it?
0: Yeah, I mean, do we think someone's been in that car with her?
1: At first, when I was like, there's no way this is what's happening. Until that excuse, and that's what someone said, so many reasons for the underwear, and she had the worst excuse. Exactly. Someone else said she's a cheater. Cheater, cheater, pumpkin eater.
0: I mean, gosh. Wait, I think it's interesting that's where your brain went, not just like, oh, you know, I peed a little, and I just, you
1: that's
0: know,
1: what I think.
0: Anything.
1: There could have been anything. They fell out of a gym bag. Oh my gosh, remember that vacation I took? They must have fell out of my bag. There are so many.
0: I've been looking for those. Or, you know.
1: But that you got sweaty and you took them off, and did you take them off before you got in the car? Did you take them off wherever you were, and you carried them out in your hand and then put them in your car under this weird excuse? Because I think if that really happened, wouldn't you have taken them off and put them in your purse?
0: Yeah, I mean, had like the gym been mentioned or something? Sure. Yeah, I guess I could see that it could. Her excuse would have made more sense with more context, maybe.
1: Someone said sweaty because she was making out with somebody.
0: Maybe some other stuff.
1: Yeah.
0: Hi.
3: I'm listening to all this and my lie detector is going off, man. I don't believe a word she's saying. You don't just randomly take off your underwear and shove it under your seat. That just doesn't make any sense. Yeah, my thought is get out. I've heard enough. Just, you know, you don't need to stick around in a situation like that.
0: So the whole thing just, oh, I got warm in my car. You think that whole thing's a lie, huh?
3: I would think she's lying, and I don't see any scenario where what she's lying about is worth sticking around for.
0: You know, there's situations every now and then here on the Playhouse where I'm like, I don't know. I feel like just the mass consensus is we're jumping to cheating a little too quickly. Like, that seems to be a red button for us to hit pretty often here. I think in this instance, there's something real weird going on.
1: Someone even said, I've had times where I've had to, like, change at the gym or at work, and I've kind of put clothes in random places. But it's multiple items of clothes, not just underwear. Someone said, I'm not saying she's cheating, but if I would take my underwear off because I was sweaty, I'd probably put them in a purse, a bag, something under the seat. Sounds like someone trying to hide them real quick. That's the weird part to me.
0: What are we thinking about the underwear under the seat? She says she was sweaty. We think something weird's going on there?
4: Honestly, it feels easy to jump to conclusions where underwear is concerned, but like women do all kinds of stuff in their car. You know what I mean? They have busy lives. Maybe she was changing real quick. Maybe something weird happened. Like, we have no idea. There's 1,000 reasons why there could be underwear left in there, you know?
0: And spaces sometimes do just get messy, I suppose.
4: Totally. I once found a hammer in my girl's purse. I don't know why, but you know, you never know what's going on there.
1: Surprised you're still alive. Happy you were able to make this call.
0: Sounds like a murder.
1: I have changed in my car multiple times. My car used to be basically a closet on wheels. Never once. I have changed tops. But I have never changed my underwear in my car. That is something I would do in a bathroom, in my office, inside an actual building. How did she get them off?
0: I don't think we've seen anybody that's believing this nonsense. Have we?
1: No. I don't. I mean, someone did say I'm not proud to admit it, but I have taken off underwear in my car. But that was after a spin class because everything was soaked, gross, uncomfortable. Sometimes you just want relief. So they said you could ask more questions. And someone said, that story sounds like a panic answer someone gives when they're caught off guard. Sweaty underwear under the passenger seat. I'd ask a few more questions.
0: Yeah, Derek, just as far as the Playhouse family goes, I don't think we're believing this, man.
5: Oh, I was worried about that.
0: Yeah.
5: Because I don't believe her either. Yeah, I feel like I have to break up with her. I feel like this is a smoking gun, right? And it's not a good look.
0: Yeah, I mean, you could try to bring up the conversation again, I guess.
1: Ask her where she was that she was so sweaty. Yeah. Like, was she at the gym? Was she sitting in a sauna somewhere?
0: Was this the day that was 60 degrees a week ago? What day was this?
1: I would ask what she was doing that she got so sweaty. And also, is it normal? Is she just like a sweaty, have you noticed like she sweats a lot or anything? Like, is this common for her?
0: I mean, are we at a point in our life where we're having hot flashes? Is it would you be like, oh my god, I just get my underwear off? I don't know.
1: I think if I'm at that point where I'm so sweaty I have to take my underwear off, you know what also is coming off? My pants.
0: That she got out of the car, the underwear she forgot.
1: Unless, yeah. Like, was she wearing a dress? I have so many questions.
0: Yeah, and only you and Derek are going to have to decide how much you want to ask more about this. I would assume in this, like, what could be the breakup talk, though, you'd probably... You would open with this, right? Like, I can't stop thinking about this. I think this is the end, unless you can explain to me how this happened.
1: Why were you so sweaty?
0: Because I'm suspicious. I think that these were there for some sort of cheating reasons.
1: How did you just accept that answer?
0: Oh, it's funny. Okay.
1: Yeah, what?
0: Honestly, probably because he's a man talking about women's underwear. It's like, okay.
1: It does not make sense. No, you need more answers. Ask those questions.
0: I will say this. I am immensely curious if you have more conversation, which it sounds like you should. I'll be curious to know how that goes, man. So
1: I would like to know what she says.
0: Even if it's just like a quick email or whatever, you can call again, whatever. But good luck with it, okay?
5: Thank you.
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3: Sometimes when you have an awkward conversation that needs to be had, you need some people on your side that don't know what it is to even feel awkwardness because their just current state of being at all times is awkward. That's Amy and me.
4: We got you covered for that.
3: So today, Franklin has something that needs some revealing, some news that needs to be broke. Franklin, can you set up what's going on? Who do you need to tell what to?
5: Yeah, so I'm talking about my girlfriend. I've been dating Cass for almost a year. We weren't fighting, and it wasn't toxic. Things just were actually pretty good, but I don't know. I kind of got in my own head, and I started second-guessing everything. Us, me, the relationship. Instead of talking to her like a normal person, I just kind of shut down a little bit.
3: Mm-hmm.
5: I stopped responding. I ghosted her, and I almost did something really, really, really, really dumb. I went on a date with someone else. Nothing happened. We didn't hook up or anything like that. I just wanted to see if I, you know, if there was something there, you know. So if anyone, so it kind of felt like someone felt wrong, and it did, and it felt completely wrong. And all I could think about was Cassie. So now I just want to talk to her, apologize, and maybe, you know, ask her to forgive me.
4: So you've been dating her for a year, and
5: yeah.
4: You just stopped talking to her and went out with someone else.
5: See, when you say it, it sounds a lot worse than You know how I think it is. I'm not going to be honest. But I just wanted to see if this sparks with somebody else, because you know how, like, you're in something and it's, like, going kind of cool, but you just want to test the waters a little bit. So that's what I kind of did.
3: Okay. So we did this We Break the News a little bit different, Franklin, than we normally do it. So a lot of times we make you sit for a song or two, and we would have called Cassie and this, that, and the other. I called her before I called you, and she's been listening. Cassie, what do you think?
6: Wow. Okay. Wow. So, Franklin, let me get this straight. You vanished on me. There was, like, no warning, no explanation. You just went radio silence for weeks. And now I find out you didn't just ghost me. You actually went on a date with someone else. That's not panic, Franklin. It's a decision. I literally thought something happened to you. I checked in with your friends. I even messaged your mom.
3: Oh, jeez.
6: Like, is he sick? Where is he? You said you didn't hook up. Honestly, it doesn't really even matter to me. You left. You chose to disappear. And I was, like, crying on my couch wondering what I did wrong, and you were out testing the waters. Just don't think you get to do that and then come back and say you missed me.
3: So now that you know what was going on with him, you know the whole story, what are some of your feelings?
6: I don't know what I'm feeling right now, but I know that I just can't forgive and forget. You broke trust, and it doesn't just come back because you suddenly feel guilty you went on a date.
3: Frankly, do you want to try to defend this at all, or are you just...
5: It was not intended to hurt you. I just wanted some clarity, and I thought, you know, I don't make the best decisions, but I just thought that decision would give me some type of clarity. And, you know, you saying it, and I'm hearing the situation, it definitely doesn't make sense. But yeah, I greatly apologize.
6: You betrayed me. I don't know. I care about you, but I don't like this. And I don't feel good when my boyfriend goes on a date with somebody else. That doesn't make sense to me.
3: Well, obviously he wanted you to know. That's why he got a hold of us in the first place. So at least he's coming up front with it now. But yeah, that's not, doesn't sound like it's counting for much at the moment, huh?
6: No. You know, when somebody goes to a therapist because they've cheated multiple times on their girlfriend, doesn't make it okay. It's still bad.
3: Franklin, what are you going to do? Are you going to try to win her back? Are you going to go start going out with other women again? Or what's your mindset?
5: Okay, well,
3: go on some more dates.
5: I mean, in the ideal world, of course I can get my love back. But, you know, I would love you know, I would love to make this work, but, you know, I definitely understand if you can't. But trust me, I'm willing to do whatever it takes to, you know, be back in your good graces.
6: I can't promise anything.
3: All right, this is, honestly, it's kind of painful.
4: I'm so uncomfortable.
3: We'll let you guys go, and, you know, if something interesting happens, I hope one of you reaches out to us, but good luck with everything. Franklin, at least you were up front. Thanks for listening and hearing what he had to say, Cassie. We appreciate that much. Good luck to you guys, okay?
6: Thanks.
5: All right, thank you, guys.
3: All right, later. So a year into the relationship, he just wanted to see if he was into it by going out with other women. Was that the gist of
4: yes,
3: it?
4: Yes, and he did go out with other people.
3: Okay, but he didn't hook up, supposedly.
4: That's what he says. And that's what someone said. Yeah, he's owning up to it, but he still did it. He cheated on her. She doesn't need to forgive him right away just because he's honest. Someone said he went out and cheated, and now he wants her back. Good luck, and people are just calling him an idiot.
0: Don't call now. 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
1: They say the holy water's watered down, and this town's lost its faith. Our colors will fade.

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1: So it is not any irregularity here on the Y94 Morning Playhouse to hear about somebody with trouble in love. Because, you know, when you're having a rough time in your romantic relationship, that does stink. But sometimes it's even worse when you have a friendship. A lot of times it's ones you've had for years where there seems to be a strain there. If you don't know what's going on, it hurts because you've known that person for so long.
2: Yeah, sometimes hurts more than a relationship because you've probably known them for so long. They've been with you since day one.
1: Trying to fix that is when we do...
3: We used

0: Unfriended, basically trying to mend a friendship that seems strained in some way, and that's kind of where Catherine is. Catherine set up, you know, who this person is that you've been so good friends with, how long, and why you feel weird.
1: Yeah, so I feel ridiculous even calling about this because it's, like, not dramatic. There was no fight, no, like, big blow-up, but it's just my friend Sarah and I are drifting, and I don't really know why. So we've been friends for years, like years. We had babies around the same time. Our kids are basically the same age. We used to do like everything together, play dates, Target runs, mom nights, texting memes at midnight, you know, like everything. And now it's just quiet, you know, like play dates stopped, text takes days, girls night turned into like, oh yeah, like we'll plan something soon. And I keep reading everything in my head, like, did I say something weird? Did I cancel too many times? Did my kid, like, bite her kid?
0: Right.
1: Like, because, you know, like, honestly, I don't know, and that's the worst part. But I don't feel mad. I just feel rejected, and then I feel stupid for feeling rejected, and I just want to know, like, if I did something wrong or if this is just, like, part of mom life.
0: I mean, do you think it's a possibility you guys are just both very busy?
1: Possible, but, like, we were busy before, and we would, like, text all the time and vent to each other, and it just, like, the dynamic totally changed, and she's kind of, like, cold towards me, and it's just weird. I don't know.
2: You know something's up.
1: Yeah, I just, like, woman's intuition. I just, like, kind of feel, I don't know, something's different.
0: All right. Well, so if you feel bothered by this at all, I'm just going to tell you that Amy is the one that pressured me to do it this way. But Amy thought there'd be a lot of value in it if Sarah got to hear your feeling on how things are going in your friendship before we called her, which that may or may not have been the right way to go. I don't know. But Sarah is on the line. Sarah, do you want to say hi to her at all?
3: Hi, Catherine. How are you?
1: Oh, my God. Hi.
3: Gosh, well, that was crazy to listen to, but I do want to just start by saying and validating you and saying you didn't imagine it. I have pulled back.
1: Okay.
3: I mean, hearing everything you said, I just feel terrible. So that's hard, but it's not because of anything you did. It's because I feel like we're in totally different places right now. You're thriving, you're working out, you're getting things done. Your house looks purposeful. You look amazing. You're glowing. You're just thriving. And I feel like I'm in survival mode, you know. If I get 2 showers a week in, that's amazing. I have Cheetos in my hair right now, I'm sure. I've worn the same hoodie for 3 days. So I don't know. It's been hard for me because you just look so amazing and put together and your nails are done and you got your boobs done, which look phenomenal. They're amazing. they're amazing. But it's just, I'm just feeling just so in the weeds, and I didn't mean to make it weird, but I just feel like the before photo every time we hang out.
1: No.
3: And I know it's, this is again, right, exactly, it's me. I don't know. I can't keep up with the productivity apps and the workout classes. And I feel embarrassed. And it's not because you did anything wrong. It is me. I'm behind right now. It's how I feel. And it's been kind of easier for me to just like pull back on a lot, quite frankly. So, I don't know. I just faded.
0: You know what the crazy thing is? So, Sarah, you were like, oh, my God, hearing her talk, I feel so terrible. I feel like now Catherine probably is like, now hearing you talk, I feel so terrible. You
1: yes.
0: all feel so terrible.
1: Oh, my God.
2: What
1: yes.
2: do you think, but Catherine, like, hearing this?
1: Okay, well, thank you for sharing all that. But I do not have my life together at all. Like, I literally forgot my kid at daycare once. Like, I do not have it together. I'm so serious. I'm so serious. And, like, second, like, the boobs were not a glow-up thing. They were, like, I'm depressed looking at these deflated balloons thing. It's just, like, Tara, like, I miss you. Like, I would love to talk about all this with you because I'm on the same page. It may, like, look different, but, like, you know, we're both trying our best, and I don't care what you look like. I don't care if your house is messy. I don't care if you have Cheetos in your hair, you smell like goldfish. Like, you're my person, and we were doing this together, and I would way rather sit on your couch in sweatpants than, like, go to Pilates alone, you know?
3: That's so sweet. I honestly, that is so sweet. I miss you too. I really do. And if you're good with, like, kind of just allowing me to, I don't know, just, I would love to see you again. And
1: yes,
3: if I get weird,
1: together.
3: Please,
1: no, you're
3: yeah,
1: not
3: call
1: weird.
3: Me out. If you see me pulling back, just be like, what's wrong with you? You know what I mean?
1: Okay. Okay.
3: Because
1: yeah, let's not do
3: good.
1: This over the radio again.
3: Okay. Great deal.
0: Okay. So friendship mended.
1: Yeah.
0: All right. Well, congratulations on mending the friendship. And that was a great idea I had to have Sarah on waiting the whole time. Amy's
3: Thank
0: idea.
3: You.
0: Okay. Free date, you guys. Congratulations on the mommy makeover and the friendship and everything.
3: Okay. We're going to text each other now.
1: Yes. I'll text you.
0: Bye.
3: Okay, great.
0: Yeah, I mean, if one of you doesn't mind hanging on, I'd like to maybe throw some gift cards at you or something so you guys can go have like a ladies' night out. I think we could dig some up here at the 194, prize vault or whatever. People are loving these two. Just think you guys are sweet. Hanging on, I'd like to maybe throw some gift cards at you or something so you guys can go have like a ladies' night out. I think we could dig some up here at the 194, prize vault or whatever. People are loving these two. Just think you guys are sweet.

0: still wish him well, but so glad we didn't say I do. Someone said 2 weeks before the wedding, I found out he still had Tinder on his phone. His excuse was he just forgot to delete it. Mm. I realized you don't forget about something like that, and we should not be getting married. Someone else said, my best friend called off her engagement because every time they would argue, he would say, good luck finding someone better than me. And after like the 100th time, she realized it wasn't normal for him to do this, and it was manipulation.
1: So for the one person with Tinder, now granted, I'm sure that there was obviously some bad stuff going on there, but just in general, did you know we're just a couple of months away from not April, but April?
0: What?
1: April is supposed to be the month where you like go through your phone and delete the unnecessary apps. You clear out the ones that you don't use.
0: Oh.
1: It's like spring cleaning. April.
0: Yeah, I got it.
1: April. Why did you call off the wedding?
2: Actually, one of my bridesmaids the night before, just as a joke, decided to run a background check on my fiance, and she found out that he had been married once before. He never, ever mentioned that to me. So the fact that he lied to me about that really freaked me out. So I definitely had to call off my wedding.
1: It feels like a really random thing to just decide to do, like the background check.
2: Well, she's in law enforcement, and she just decided to run it, and it just really freaked me out knowing that he was married. He also went through bankruptcy. And this guy was just totally full of secrets. I knew nothing about them. And this just could not be done. I could not marry someone that was full of lies.
1: So obviously it worked out the way it's supposed to and your friend was looking out. But I think, can we just acknowledge your friend as not being like fully upfront with you? Like she didn't just go like, hey, you know, it'd be like super funny. Like what if just for kicks, I ran a background check on your fiance before you get married. Like, wouldn't that be so funny? Like she had her own suspicions.
0: Yeah, she knew something that you didn't know already.
1: Like there's no way you're just like, hey, you know, it'd be hilarious.
0: Yeah, why? I wonder what she knew that even prompted her to be like, let's do this.
1: She's probably running background checks left and right on everybody.
0: Maybe she already did and she had the news.
1: Like, oh yeah, let's do this. It's just going to take me a second. Goes out to her car to get the printouts. Oh, look.
0: I already have it.
1: Isn't that so funny? What a fun girl's night. What are we seeing for calling off the wedding?
0: Someone said, I ended my relationship after we moved in together. We were engaged for a year, and within 2 months, he was expecting me to cook, clean, do his laundry, and still splitting bills 50-50. I realized I wasn't getting married. I was adopting a grown man. And someone else said, I knew a couple that broke off their engagement over where to live. She wanted to stay close to her family. He wanted to move across the country and neither would budge. And they realized they couldn't start a marriage this way.
1: The relationship got far enough that it became an engagement at the very least. But then the wedding never happened. What played out? 2, 3, 7. It's call, text, or send a voice memo to that same number.
0: Someone said, I called off my engagement because I was more excited about the wedding than the actual marriage when the planning stopped being fun. And I had this moment of, wait, do I even want this? Someone else said, our relationship went kind of fast and we were engaged within 6 months of dating, started planning the wedding right away. And it was just so stressful. I think deep down it was so stressful because I knew I was rushing into it, but just didn't realize it until my mom asked me the question, if the venue burned down tomorrow, would you be relieved? And I immediately said yes. And that's when I knew I couldn't go through with this.
1: Well, at least it didn't require actual arson to fix that for you. Why'd you end up calling off the wedding?
3: Okay, so you were curious as to why people calling off weddings, right?
1: Mm-hmm, yep.
3: The reason that I called off my wedding was because whenever we were beginning to sign rings and whatnot, he got a formal letter from the state saying that a stripper had his child and he was the paternal father. He was the biological father. So I sat tight with him through it while we went to all the paternity tests and all that stuff. And then he just got crazier and crazier because it was messing with his head. And eventually it was a situation where he turned into someone I didn't want to marry. So I called it off, called everything off completely. You know, I mean, and moreover, he had lied to me about the whole stripper situation in the first place. And I'm not going to marry someone that can lie to me that easily, you know, that I'll believe. She texted him quite a lot and, you know, about, oh, don't, not my profession and stuff like that. She was sending him very, very mean text messages, you know, the kind you got to filter out. And, you know, he was just mortified. He came from some fancy family or whatever, dad, you know, a doctor and whatnot, and was just mortified, embarrassed that he had a baby with a stripper. That's why he was so, it was,

0: such a big deal to him. It was a family embarrassment, shame, you know, and that's how I knew it was a stripper for sure. And then, of course, she was not, you know, apologetic in her text to him about it at all. You know, she invited him to strip, to see her strip, and they have a baby.
1: Huh.
2: There's so much going on.
1: Most people just bring dollar bills.
2: So much going on. But can we just talk at the beginning when she says he got a government official letter that said he had a baby with a stripper. I doubt the state of North Dakota said that verbatim.
1: You know what? Maybe.
2: I don't think it includes your occupation.
1: Dear Cynthia, your man has had pregnated a stripper. Sincerely, Doug Burgum.
2: We need more to this. Someone only said, I called off my wedding because my fiance asked out my sister. Was this before you were engaged and you found out, or while you were engaged? When did this happen? Give us more details. Someone else said, my friend ended up calling off her wedding just weeks before because she had a gut feeling something wasn't right. Ended up looking in his phone, noticed a number that kept showing up. Turns out he had been talking to a coworker for months. She confronted him and he said it was nothing. And then she told him it was emotional cheating and he said it wasn't. Then he finally agreed it was emotional cheating. And she said cheating is cheating either way, canceled everything.
1: I really want to just learn more about the government letter and the stripper.
2: That's right?
1: Really, it's going to haunt me all day, to be perfectly honest with you.
2: Her occupation was not in that letter.
1: or is it more like he got a letter being like, hey, this is your baby.
2: That's what it was. Hey, this is your baby. But she just keeps throwing that out there.
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1: What's my fate? Am I second rate? It's a second date. Update.
2: Now, a second date update is when you went out and you feel like there was a connection. It would be your gut feeling, I'm going to see this person again.
3: You felt like there was a connection, the date was good, but now where are they?
2: And that's where Jay is. Tell us about who you went out with and kind of the progression of things, bud.
4: Yeah, so, Emma just kind of ghosted me out of nowhere. We've been going out for a while, and, we just, really, really clicked. And, it's been fun, and I love talking to her, and she's beautiful. And so we've been, going on a couple of dates. After that, I didn't get a response from her, and we haven't gone on a date in, a week. And I don't know what's going on, if she, got

0: cold feet if she just doesn't like me anymore, but she's not responding to anything.
1: Okay, so you guys have been talking for a while. It's not even like a one-and-done thing. There was a handful of dates. Probably she's just going to completely cold turkey. There's obviously something that she found off-putting.
2: Yeah, after multiple dates, something happens.
1: To just stop responding. Mm-hmm. Yeah. We'll give her a call here. Just give us a song or two, okay, bud?
0: I appreciate it. Thank you.
1: All right, hang on.
3: Here we go.
4: You're in the Playhouse with Zero and Amy K.
1: So they have some idea of what's going on. We're really going to need you to weigh in on this, Emma.
5: Oh, so I'm supposed to tell you why I ghosted him?
1: That's the hope, if you're willing to be honest about it. Just, you know, closure, I guess, would be the major thing here, if nothing else.
5: Yeah, yes, he's a nice guy, I think. So the last time we went out, we went to see the movie Backrooms. Have you heard of it?
2: It's like a new horror movie, isn't it?
5: Yeah. I'm a horror movie fanatic. And he made it sound like, yeah, no, that sounds like so much fun. And so we went, and I'm telling you, he was like a whiny little girl baby. He couldn't sit through this movie. He's got his eyes closed. He's like covering his ears and closing his eyes and screaming at the in the movie theater. He's sitting there going, no, don't, oh my gosh. I can't unsee that. I can't.
1: Got it. And just so we are clear, we do have him on too. So I don't know if you want to defend this at all.
0: Wasn't that bad? It was a scary movie, though. The movie was scary.
5: All right, I'm so sorry. I didn't know you were listening. Yes, it's a scary movie. That's the point. The point is just it's scary. Like, you go to be scared, but there's other people there, so you can't.
0: Yes. So we went to be scared, and I was scared. I don't see the problem here.
5: I just felt like you have a very sort of girly way of being scared.
2: I mean, some people at scary movies actually get scared. I don't think that's weird.
0: I wasn't girly.
5: I don't know. I'm sorry. It did not sit well. It kind of left me feeling a little cold, I guess.
0: Emma, no chance for another date?
5: I mean, I don't know. I didn't know how to read that. It felt like you were not having a good time. It felt like, so I don't know. It made me feel a little bit awkward, but I'm sorry if I misread you.
0: Well, let's go see another movie. Let's go see Masters of the Universe.
5: Yeah. Oh, okay. Yes, sure.
1: I don't know if I'm more surprised that you're going on another date or more surprised that you agree to go to Masters of the Universe, because I'm pretty sure I've heard that movie is just hot steaming garbage, but you're open to the fact that maybe you're being a little judgy.
5: Okay, so yes, I'm sorry. Maybe I overreacted. Actually, and I got to backpedal a second here, I don't want to see Masters of the Universe. But if you want to go see another movie, we go see another movie. It's just not going to be that one.
0: What about Michael, the new Michael Jackson movie?
5: Yes. That's a solid.
0: Okay, cool.
1: I do love that you had a moment where you're like, oh God, what did I disagree to? If it makes you feel better. So I'm glad you guys are going on another date. A lot of people think if maybe that's just you're acting how people should be reacting in a scary movie.
2: Someone even said, hey, let's go to a scary movie in public. But you're not allowed to be scared in public because that makes you not manly. What? And someone said she was ghosting him because he got scared during a scary movie. That's ridiculous. At least he was just being himself. I think if you're going to go on another date, maybe skip the movies.
1: You just go visit. Get to know each other.
2: Yeah, talk.
1: Have some drinks or whatever the case might be. Well, if you guys want to hang tight, we will throw some gift cards. Maybe you want to go have dinner or something before, after, instead of a movie. Okay, just hang on for a sec.
0: Awesome. I appreciate it. Thank you.
1: Yeah, absolutely.
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1: There is really like no sicker feeling than when you're in a committed relationship, you really got the feels for somebody, you think you're together, and whether that's a boyfriend, girlfriend, husband, wife, whatever, and you feel like that maybe they're stepping out and doing something with somebody else, it just kills you.
2: Oh my gosh, it's that feeling in your stomach, it makes you feel sick, and then you're questioning everything, what's actually happening. Honestly, it makes you feel a little crazy.
1: When you're in that boat, we do something here on the Y94 Morning Playhouse called Private Y. Rosie.

0: in that disturbing place today is Jenna. Jenna, can you kind of tell us how you're doing and how you're feeling and what's going on?
1: Yeah. I am not well. I'm just nervous, I guess. We've been together for a long time and I thought everything was great. I mean, we live, he's my boyfriend, but we live like as if we're married, you know?
0: Okay.
1: And basically he's been working like really strange hours and I can tell that he's been staying, you know, late multiple nights a week. And in the last, I'd say, month and a half, 6 weeks, he's been going in on the weekends. All of this is new, right? And I'm sort of like, I don't understand where this is coming from. And he says that he, you know, he's doing it to earn a promotion. He makes comments about his boss often. And his boss is a woman. Her name is Sarah. And I don't know. I'm really getting, I can't explain it. My female spidey sense is like, the intuition is telling me that the boss, this lady, Sarah, might be more than a boss. I don't know. I've never met her. I sort of stalked her on Instagram. And she seems to be young, cute, single.
0: Of course.
1: Yeah.
2: So you think he's cheating on you with his boss?
1: That's my guess. I mean, I really hope not. We are solid, you know, and I thought that this was going very long. I mean, we're there already, basically, but, like, I thought this was long-term, and I don't know. I'm hoping that it's not, but that's what I'm guessing and why I need help.
0: All right, Jenna, before we get into this, though, I just want to like 100% triple confirm that like you are cool with the idea of doing this, you know, with people listening and regardless of how it plays out.
1: I mean, I don't know what I've confronted him, you know, like I've asked him and he's either telling me the truth or he's lying. And I don't know how else to, find out, you know?
0: All right. Well, if you're ready to push forward, you know, Amy here will make the call and we'll just kind of see how things progress. Okay.
1: Okay.
0: And you just hang tight.

0: Hello.
1: Hi, is this Lucas?
0: Yes, this is. Who's this?
1: Hi, Lucas. I'm Amy, and I'm calling with Willow Laurel. Do you just have a quick minute?
0: Okay, sure.
1: Well, the reason I'm calling is your name was randomly selected in our monthly promotion. We do this with several local businesses in the area, and as part of this promotion, you've been selected to receive a complimentary bouquet of our signature red roses. And it's all completely free. We cover the flowers, delivery, card, no catch. We just ask you send them to someone special in your life.
0: Okay. No, you're actually really good at this. We could use you at my company. That's amazing. You know, I actually do have some. If it's really all free, no strings, I would love to send
1: no
0: some,
1: strings. I don't need a credit card or anything. We would just need a name of who you'd want to send them to, and then we could fill out the card too.
0: Great. Well, in that case, I will. For the card, you can just put Sarah.
1: All right, and then we can also include a personalized message with the arrangement. Is there anything you would like to put with the flowers?
0: Sure. Thanks for all the overtime and the extra benefits package. I really appreciate everything you are.
1: Thanks for all the overtime and the extra benefits package. I really appreciate everything you are. And this is to Sarah. We will make sure she receives these soon.
2: Dirty, dirty benefits package.
0: Great, thank you.
2: Hey, so not a florist. It's Zero and Amy K from the 194 Morning Playhouse and your girlfriend, Jenna. Jenna, what do you think about that extra benefits package?
3: I'm at such a loss. I don't understand. Like, did you not think I was going to find out, Lucas? Like, did you not think? I know better. I know you. What are you doing with Sarah? Why are you with her all the time?
0: If you don't mind.
3: Why are you sending her roses?
0: Hold on a second. This is a radio. So, hi.
2: Hi. So hi. She reached out. She was pretty sure. She's very confused about why you've been spending so much time at work going in on the weekends. And that's how we got brought into this.
0: Yeah.
2: And obviously there's a little bit of concern that you'd be interested in sending flowers to your boss versus your girlfriend. Who
3: exactly
2: misses you. You haven't spent a lot of time with her lately.
0: Jenna, I have explained this. I am going in for extra overtime. I have been focused solely on getting promoted. Why else do you think I would be sending flowers to my boss, thanking her for the overtime and the extra benefits package that we just got? Like, they just increased our 401k match. Right. So all of our benefits have improved and I am trying to get promoted. I'm sending flowers to my boss to get promoted. It's like almost a lock and this could put me over.
3: I don't know.
0: Thank you gift.
3: You're gone all the time, and that's where you are, and with her, I know it. And on the weekends, babe, like, I don't understand. Like, it's happening right in front of my eyes. You can get promoted without having to show them that you're going in on the weekends and working overtime. Like,
0: I really understand where you're coming from, but I've worked for some really annoying, bad, like, frankly, assholes for bosses. Sarah's very nice. We work together well. And I could see this getting me the promotion that I'm looking for. I've been working for months at this. And I understand the optics of this, but I really need you to trust me here. I'm doing this for us. And my success.
3: You don't need to send her flowers. Like, why? They're romantic flowers. You don't even think of me. There was no hesitation. Zero. I heard the whole thing. You don't even think of me.
2: Had he mentioned anything about them getting new benefits package or for whatever he'd said at work? Or is there anybody that could verify that? Is there a coworker we could say, hey, how do you like that new 401k match?
1: Or how about we just call Sarah?
3: Yeah, how about we?
0: No. No, I.
3: No, why not? Why not? Let's go to dinner with her.
0: You think? Okay. Think of this. I'm trying to get a promotion. Then all of a sudden, my boss gets a call from a radio show, and they're asking her questions about what kind of benefits I'm getting. And if you this is bad news for me in my workplace, and I am not going to drag my workplace into your insecurities about this. I totally understand where you're coming from, but this is inappropriate.
3: I don't know.
0: Do you understand where I'm coming from? Radio drama is not going to help me maintain my goal.
3: So what's your plan? Are you gonna pull back on the extra hours at work and the weekends? And is there an end in sight here, or
0: I truly think that this is not the correct venue to have this discussion, and I would like to talk to you about this.
3: Okay, well, maybe we can invite Sarah for dinner. I'd say we could have double date, but it doesn't look like she has a boyfriend. So
0: the fact that you're saying that.
3: The fact that you're saying no.
0: Why
3: don't we invite her to dinner to chat with her about your new benefits and how great you're doing?
0: That's fine. That's fine. But the tone you're saying it in, you're acting like there's something. You're still acting like there's something going on. And
3: because I'm really worried about it. being honest with you.
0: Well, we can talk about that not on the radio, if you don't mind.
2: So as we're kind of, obviously he's about ready to be done here with us anyway. Are you feeling like any better than you did going into this, Jenna, or not really?
3: I don't know. I would like to believe him. I really would. But I also know what's appropriate and what's not appropriate, as he likes to say that I'm not being appropriate by doing this. I also know sending a bouquet of roses, red roses, to your boss, who's a single woman, isn't appropriate.
1: Can we focus on that, Lucas? I offered to send red roses that you could send anyone for free, and you chose your boss immediately. You said Sarah.
3: No hesitation.
0: Is there some symbolism with red roses that is romantic exclusively? I'm not aware of this.
1: I don't even think it's just roses. Any flowers. You should send them to your girlfriend.
3: Yeah. Not your boss. HR violation. Technically.
0: I guess that's just part of the company culture.
3: Oh, is it? Or is it just part of your relationship with Sarah?
0: Look, I see flowers get delivered at the office. I'm not focusing on that. I'm focusing on my job. I don't know the protocol for sending flowers or whatever. Sorry, that's not my expertise. But I know that I am focused on getting this promotion. And any little edge that I can get, I'm going to go for. And sorry.
1: Anything? You're willing to do anything?
0: Okay. All right. I see how that sounds.
3: I just think you're crossing a line, and you definitely are crossing a line, and we need to have a discussion. Regardless of whatever's going on, you don't send roses to your boss and spend all this extra time. And, we do need to have a discussion. We don't have to do it here. I'm not happy. You don't seem to be even considering the position that I'm in and having any sympathy for me. I hope we can find a solution to this.
2: Well, we appreciate you guys being on.
0: My hard work is not appreciated in this relationship. So
3: give me a break.
0: Have a discussion.
2: Oh, God. All right. Good luck with everything, Jenna. Hope it turns out how you want it to.
3: Thank you, guys. I appreciate it.
2: Yeah, I mean, just for the perspective's sake, we are getting a lot of comments.
1: There are people are saying he's gaslighting you. Run. He's lying, gaslighting her. It's inappropriate to send your boss flowers. This guy is full of it. Yes, roses are romantic. He's a scrub. He's for sure cheating. He's a charming talker. Run. Run for your life. Manipulates everything you're saying. He did say that he could use my skills at his workplace, someone pointed out, which, what, making a phone call? Okay.
2: Or he was like, hey, you sound attractive. I like having beautiful women around.
1: There is one person who said, I believe the boyfriend is being honest. And they really think he's just doing this for a promotion, and there's nothing romantic involved.
2: You know, did they recently have a change in their benefits? I think that's a good question to ask. I don't know how you ask that without dragging his work into it, because I can see how that crosses some lines if they're... That'd be a weird phone call.
1: If I wanted more money or some promotion at work, I'm not flirting with our boss.
2: I mean, he would appreciate a bouquet of flowers.
1: I'm not sending him flowers. I'd send him to myself and would be like, you're such a great employee, and show it to him. Look, who sent it? I have a secret admirer.
2: Hope you consider the offer.
1: That's a good idea.
2: There you go. Send those flowers.
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4: Oh, absolutely. I met this guy, and we had been, you know, talking a little bit. We finally got a chance to go out, because we've been kind of messaging for, like, a few weeks, but we were both really busy. We finally got a chance to go out, and it was great. Like, he's funny, he's smart, he's so handsome, and, like, it was really going great. And so when he asked me to come back home with him, I said, yeah, absolutely. And I didn't feel weird about it at all. It felt so great, and we had, like, a really good time. But then it was got weird. Like after we were, you know, after we hooked up a little bit, then he started to like build this wall with pillows and stuff, like a million pillows and like blankets kind of rolled up, you know, in the bed. And I thought it was like a joke, right? Cause he's funny. Mm-hmm. And I was like, what are you doing, man? And he said, I just wanted to cuddle. Which I also thought was a joke, right? So I'm laughing and like tearing down his wall and being goofy because that was our vibe. We were having fun all night being silly. But he was serious. He wasn't kidding at all. But like, he really didn't want to be touching me. And then, you know, I didn't know what to do. He said, I figured it'd be less awkward than asking you to leave. And I was like, well, if you want me to leave, just say, you know, he's like, no, it's not you. I just don't like to be touched when I sleep. And so I just stayed. And then I spent, like, the whole rest of the night, like, curled up on one side of the bed next to the like, great wall of bed.
5: You stayed?
4: Well, I didn't know what to do.
3: Oh, I'd
4: have
3: left, I think.
5: He said it's better than asking you to leave and made a barrier.
3: Oh, no.
4: When you say it like that, it does sound dumb. But, like, we'd had so much fun. And so then I was like, should I just take him at his word? Basically, I didn't sleep at all either. I was just sitting there thinking, rethinking, like starting to like, and then you get to a certain point in the night when you're like, can I even get up? It's almost morning. Might as well just wait it out. I don't know. And then I just feel dumb now that I didn't just like leave. But maybe, you know, I kept thinking maybe he was just being honest. Like he doesn't like to sleep by somebody, which I totally get. Everyone has their way they need to sleep. But like, now I just feel really weird.
3: Well, I do think he was being honest. I do. But I do think that he probably would. I think he was kind of hoping you'd stand up and leave once he was that level of honest, don't you suppose? Like, he probably would have liked you to got out of there.
4: Maybe so. I just feel like, I don't know. I feel like it's on him to just be like, hey, great night. I'll call you another time. But then when I didn't take, I don't know, when I didn't take the I guess, hint that he was trying to give, but maybe it wasn't. Like, he's texted me since then.
3: Uh-huh.
4: Hey, I had a great time. Like, maybe he was being honest. I don't know.
3: Come on over. My pillows want to cuddle.
4: So I don't know. Like, I responded like, yeah, I'm sorry I'm busy right now, but, you know, I'll get back with you. But, like, how, I don't know how to even know if it's, like, he was just being honest about, like, what he needed or if he was trying to be, you know, trying to be polite to be like, get out of here. I don't know. What do I do?
3: Well, do you think that you would like to go visit the Great Wall of Pillow again?
4: No, that's the thing. That is weird. That's not a thing that I enjoy. But, like, hanging out with him earlier in the evening was awesome. Like, we really hit it off. And, like, you know, he's so fun.
5: So no sleepovers?
4: Like, that's the question. I was like, do we just, like, hang out and then say goodnight? How long could this last? I don't know.
3: At least if you guys started dating, you know what to buy them is, like, gifts and stuff. Get them, like, body pillows and...
4: A really skinny one.
3: Yeah. Mess
4: twin beds. I don't know. So that's where I'm at. I'm torn, right? Because, yeah, it was great. Aside from that... alder weirdness for the rest of the, you know, late night, early morning, it was so great. And now he's acting like completely normal. He's not like saying like, sorry, that was weird. He's acting like that's regular. Like maybe that's just what he does.
3: I mean, I do think that's what he does. I think it was very honest with you for sure.
4: So I guess maybe I just need to, you know, maybe I just need to be honest back, right? And mm-hmm. just say, hey man, that was cool. I loved hanging out with you, but that was, the pillows were weird for me. maybe it's a deal breaker, or maybe we can like come up with like, you know, an agreement. Like, I need to cuddle for whatever half an hour before you build the wall.
3: To be
4: That's
3: honest with you,
4: now.
3: He maybe has figured this thing out, because like I think about when my wife's toes touch me or whatever, it's like touching little ice cubes. I would almost prefer to cuddle a nice soft pillow.
5: And then you get hot.
3: Yeah, well, that just, you know, you scale the mountain whenever you want a little something, something.
4: Just bury your feet underneath, try to get a little get. Well,
3: oh, you're going under, okay.
4: Maybe he's onto something.
3: We appreciate the story. I think your morning after is salvageable if you want it to be, though that is pretty awkward that he was just like, here's my barrier.
5: I think it was him saying, time for you to leave.
3: Yeah. But you got to put up your boundaries early in relationships, and sometimes those boundaries are made of pillows.
5: Literal wall.
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194, making our way just past 1 p.m. here on this Thursday in the Red River Valley Fair, the 10 best days of summer. Gates going to be opening up here at 2 p.m. with the Midway kicking off at 3 p.m. And 194 hanging out again. We have the booth and the dunk tank again going on from 2 to 4 today. So come on down, raising money for 4.

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94, hanging out at the Red River Valley Fair on this Thursday. Gates are going to open up here at 2. Midway going to be opening up at 3. And today is $25 unlimited ride. So come on down here, Red River Valley Fair. Take advantage of that and come say hi to Y94 at the Y94.

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Y94 hanging out at the Red River Valley Fair. It's the 10 best days of summer, and we're back at it again. Dunk Tank Day number 3 today, raising money for Full Circle Academy. So come on out, 2 to 4, we're going to be doing that dunk tank, and all the money going straight to Full Circle Academy. So Red River Valley Fair, take advantage of it. Beautiful day. We also have Rock Night going on tonight. Y94 is your concert ticket hookup. Jason Derulo going to be taking the stage tomorrow. So come on down here, Red River Valley Fair, find the Y94 booth, ask about the timer challenge, and you might have a chance to win some concert tickets.

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1: 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And we got that dunk tank kicking off 2 to 4 today at the Red River Valley Fair with Y94.

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holding me back. 194, making away just past 2 p.m. on this Thursday. And since it's past 2 p.m., officially the gates are open here at the Red River Valley Fair. So come on down, check out all the attractions because Midway gonna open up at 3. But they have the Swifty Swine races. They have a grizzly bear encounter, the exotic petting zoo, and one of my favorites, the Queen Bee. They have a bee exhibit, like a live beehive that you could check out. Find that Queen Bee. That's in the Ag Education Center. And all that's free with your gate admission, plus $25 unlimited rides today going on here at the Red River Valley Fair with 194. And the dunk tank is officially open. So come on down, raising money for Full Circle Academy with 194 at the 10 best days of summer, the Red River Valley Fair. She loves-

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Y94 hanging out at the 10 best days of summer, the Red River Valley Fair. We have that Y94 booth right at the main gate when you come in. We got a dunk tank going on until 2 o'clock. I'm in the dunk tank. So if you want a chance to dunk me, shut me up, come on down here. $5 for 3 throws. 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

Y94 hanging out at the Red River Valley Fair. Now, it is kind of hot, and even through the weekend, it's going to be hot. So when you come out to the fair, include it in your gate admission. There's some air conditioning buildings out here at the fairgrounds, and they have a kids zone in the expo building full of inflatables and air conditioned as well. They got a bunch of different things inside of the air conditioning building. So come on down here. 10 best days of summer going on at the Red River Valley Fair. And of course, Y94 hanging out at the Y94 booth.

194, hanging out at the 10 best days of summer, the Red River Valley Fair. And I know it's a little bit early, but a reminder, tonight is rock night. So you're going to get Stone Temple Pilots, Pop Evil, and Candlebox. But gates are going to open up for that at the grandstand at 5 p.m. with the show starting at 6 p.m. All right. So it's a little bit of a festival style, which is pretty awesome that the Red River Valley Fair is doing that. So we're going to have the show start at 6 p.m. So make sure you remember that so you're not late if you're excited for rock night tonight. And Y94 still has some concert tickets for tonight. Come on down here, do the timer challenge for a chance to win. Wait.

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0: Y94 hanging out at the 10 best days of summer, the Red River Valley Fair. We have that Y94 booth right at the main gate when you come in. We got a dunk tank going on until 2 o'clock. I'm in the dunk tank, so if you want a chance to dunk me, shut me up, come on down here. $5 for 3 throws. All the money we raised today going to Full Circle Academy with Y94.
1: They say the holy water's watered down, and this town's lost its faith. 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

194, hanging out at the 10 best days of summer, the Red River Valley Fair. And I know it's a little bit early, but a reminder, tonight is rock night. So you're going to get Stone Temple Pilots, Pop Evil, and Candlebox. But gates are going to open up for that at the grandstand at 5 p.m. with the show starting at 6 p.m. All right. So it's a little bit of a festival style, which is pretty awesome that the Red River Valley Fair is doing that. So we're going to have the show start at 6 p.m. So make sure you remember that so you're not late if you're excited for rock night tonight. And Y94 still has some concert tickets for tonight. Come on down here, do the timer challenge for a chance to win.

194, playing nonstop music for you on a Thursday and hanging out at the Red River Valley Fair. It's the 10 best days of summer, and we're in the heart of the Red River Valley Fair. Last night, Blackhawk, amazing. I got to meet them and do stage announcements, and I know I'm a country boy at heart too, so it was so awesome to get to meet Dave and Henry yesterday and introduce them. That's pretty sweet. Tonight is rock night, so don't forget, come on down here early because that show starts at 6 p.m. here at the Red River Valley Fair.

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Wine at 4, hanging out at the Red River Valley Fair. Now, it is kind of hot, and even through the weekend, it's going to be hot. So when you come out to the fair, include it in your gate admission. There's some air conditioning buildings out here at the fairgrounds, and they have a kids zone in the expo building full of inflatables and air conditioned as well. They got a bunch of different things inside of the air conditioning building. So come on down here. 10 best days of summer going on at the Red River Valley Fair. And of course, Wine 94 hanging out at the Wine 94 booth.

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1: Y94 hanging out at the Red River Valley Fair, and one of my favorite exhibits here at the fair, or I should say entertainment, is the Swifty Swine Pig races, all right? The pig that wins always gets an Oreo, and I feel like that's the coolest thing ever. 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I've always wanted a pig nose.

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1: 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And Waka Flocka Flame, Inc.

0: Saturday, July 25th. 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

Y94, playing that nonstop music for you and getting so close to wrapping up your Thursday workday if you get off at 5 p.m. Now, Y94 hanging out at the Red River Valley Fair, the 10 best days of summer. And this is kind of your reminder. Tonight is rock night. So the grandstand gate's going to open up at 5 p.m. because it's kind of a festival style. Every artist, we got Stone Temple Pilot, Pop Evil, and Candlebox taking the stage tonight. So 6 p.m. is the start of the concert, all right? So everybody in that lineup going to get a pretty good set. So come on down here, Red River Valley Fair. The grandstand gate's going to be opening up here in about a half an hour.

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0: Y94 making away just past 5 p.m. and we're hanging out at the Red River Valley Fair. We have the Y94 booth right at the main gate when you come in. And also, here's your reminder. Tonight is rock night, all right? And gates for the grandstand just open up because it's an early concert. There's three different groups going to be playing tonight. We got Stone Temple Pilots, Let's Go, Candlebox, Pop Evil, all taking the stage. So 6 p.m. is going to be the start of that concert. So come on down here, Red River Valley Fair. Make sure you get here early if you already got your concert tickets, and we might just have your last chance to here at the Y94 booth, so make sure you stop by, ask, we might tell you how you can have a chance to win some rock night concert tickets with Y94 at the Red River Valley Fair.
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194 hanging out at the Red River Valley Fair, the 10 best days of summer. Now, we are on that countdown to Jason Derulo tomorrow here at the fair. 194 stoked for that. The last time he was here, such a great show. So make sure you come see the Y94 booth because we still got some tickets to hook you up with to see Jason Derulo tomorrow here at the Red River Valley Fair. Can't wait to dance and party and sing. And as you can tell, I'm already losing my voice.

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That's Lady Gaga on Y94. Now, this is your reminder. The show tonight, Rock Night, Stone Temple Pilots, Candlebox, Pop Evil. The show starts at 6 p.m. It's like a festival style. So all the artists are going to get almost a full set. So come on down here. Red River Valley Fair, Rock Night, about to take stage here at 6 p.m. at the Red River Valley Fair with Y94.

Y94 playing that nonstop music for you and hanging out at the Red River Valley Fair. It's the 10 best days of summer and we're in the heart of it. And guess what? We're getting beautiful summer weather for the fair. You can't beat this. Cheese curds, a nice ice cold lemonade, or a nice cold beer out here at the Red River Valley Fair and concerts. You can't make this

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1: Y94 making away just past 6 p.m. and hanging out at the Red River Valley Fair. And it is official. Rock Night has started. Now, it is like a festival style with Rock Night. Pop Evil, Candlebox, and Stone Temple Pilots are in Fargo at the Red River Valley Fair tonight. So it's not too late to come on down because all the bands going to get a full set. So come on down here, Red River Valley Fair. Get your concert tickets and come enjoy Rock Night at the Red River Valley Fair tomorrow. Jason Derulo, of course, Y94 going to be here. And of course, Y94 has your concert ticket hookup. So make sure you find us at the Red River Valley Fair and the Y94 booth just off the main gate.

94, playing that nonstop music for you and hanging out at the Red River Valley Fair. It's the 10 best days of summer, and we're in the heart of it. And guess what? We're getting beautiful summer weather for the fair. You can't beat this. Cheese curds, a nice ice-cold lemonade, or a nice cold beer out here at the Red River Valley Fair. And concerts, you can't make this.

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Y94, hanging out at the Red River Valley Fair, the 10 best days of summer. Now, I know I've said it before, but one of my favorite things is the Ag Education Center. Now, it's pretty cool. If you've never been, you can learn so much about farm life and ag and all that stuff. But also, low-key, my favorite thing is the bee exhibit. They have a queen bee and a live beehive inside of there. Now, obviously, it's piped so the bees can come and go, but there's a queen in there. So if you go there, you find it, just tell them that Joel D from Y94 sent you over there to the bee exhibit. It's one of my favorite things. Every year I go check it out, and every year I go look for the queen bee. So it's pretty awesome. Y94 hanging out here, though. Tomorrow, super stoked because Jason Derulo coming back to the fair, and Y94 has your concert ticket hookup. So make sure you find us at the Y94 booth.

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1: 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I'm going to save my voice because I am definitely losing it. Until tomorrow, I'm Joel D saying see you later at 194, and we'll see you right back here at the Red River Valley Fair, the 10 best days of summer. And Jason Derulo is going to be back in town tomorrow. About one, two times, don't need

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